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12: Happy Thursday. I'm KOB4 meteorologist Amanda Galushka with your Thursday afternoon forecast. It's going to be another hot one out there with temperatures getting into the upper 90s, low 100s. So heat advisories are in place from noon until 8 today. Make sure that you're staying heat safety aware. We'll gain some cloud cover over through the course of the middle afternoon and evening hours. Can't rule out a stray shower or storm or maybe a couple of them trying to move through the metro area, but most areas are likely to remain dry. Temperatures will fall to the 60s by tomorrow morning.
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15: I'm Julian Edelman, that's Rob Gronkowski, and guess what, folks? 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
1: Happy Thursday. I'm KOB4 meteorologist Amanda Galushka with your Thursday afternoon forecast. It's going to be another hot one out there with temperatures getting into the upper 90s, low 100s. So heat advisories are in place from noon until 8 today. Make sure that you're staying heat safety aware. We'll gain some cloud cover over through the course of the middle afternoon and evening hours. Can't rule out a stray shower or storm or maybe a couple of them trying to move through the metro area, but most areas are

0: likely to remain dry. Temperatures will fall to the 60s by tomorrow morning.
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15: Just before midnight on Saturday, February 19th, 2005, Danielle Imbo and her friend Richard Patron left a crowded Philadelphia bar. The two 30-somethings planned to walk to Richard's truck and drive home, but they never made it.
16: It does not make sense. It's like they literally vanished.
15: The two were never seen again.
17: Not just them, but a truck disappeared into the ether.
15: Was it an accident, or were they murdered?
18: No one had a motive to kill them.
15: Those same questions frustrated law enforcement. The FBI called it murder for hire.
16: Who killed these two individuals, and how did they get rid of them?
19: Both of them weren't the target. One of them was the target. The other one was wrong place, wrong time.
15: But which victim was the intended target, and why?
18: It was definitely murder for hire for Danielle, not for Richard.
16: You're right, it could be. But it also could be something your son did, too.
18: 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No one.
16: 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And in your eyes, he's innocent. But in my eyes, he's just some guy my sister was with.

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7: Here's something pretty disturbing I discovered while researching this podcast. This is what it actually says on the Los Angeles Police Department website. The site states that the Adult Missing Persons Unit investigates 3,200 cases a month, and 70% of those missing people are found or returned voluntarily within 2 or 3 days. It goes on to explain, and I quote here, "Since being a missing person is not a crime, police are given a very limited role while conducting these types of investigations." At the bottom of the webpage, it gets more disturbing. There's a section titled, "What if they never returned?" And here's the official police advice. In such situations, you may want to enlist the services of a private investigator to assist in your search. If you can't afford a PI, the police elaborate, quote, "Another option would be to contact the Salvation Army, which has a missing persons locator program." There is not a single sentence on the LAPD website that would lead a loved one of a missing person to have any faith that the police would properly investigate it. What the LAPD is basically saying is, if someone you love goes missing, don't overreact. They'll probably turn up, unless they don't, in which case you should get someone besides the police to look into it. All this is my way of saying, if the police took missing persons cases as seriously as they do, say, bank robberies, I wouldn't have had to do this podcast in the first place and end up chasing a violent criminal halfway around the country. I'm Neil Strauss, and you can hear the full story of To Live and Die in L.A.
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13: Rihanna is making new music again. In an interview with the Jason Lee Show, her partner, rapper ASAP Rocky, dismissing rumors that the couple's family was keeping the Grammy winner out of the studio, but he noted that's exactly where she's been. Rihanna, who has been busy expanding her Fenty Beauty and Savage X Fenty brands, has three young children with Rocky. She last released a new studio album in 2016, although she's released some works since then. Matthew McConaughey and his wife Camilla meeting Pope Leo at the Vatican, the couple part of the Pontiff's general audience at St. Peter's Basilica, photographed shaking hands with the first U.S.-born Pope. Earlier this year, the actor was in Italy filming a movie for Netflix. I just want something to hold on to. Bruce Springsteen says his wife is in remission after living with multiple myeloma for more than 8 years.
14: Springsteen shared the announcement during a virtual fundraiser last week benefiting the Dana-Farber Cancer Institute. Sialfa was diagnosed with the blood cancer in 2018 and publicly

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4: John Polk was my nemesis. I knew in order to live a rich and fulfilling life, one where I was equal under the law and could be happy and fulfilled, I needed to defeat the message that John Polk was peddling.
5: I'm John Polk. For years, I was the poster boy of the conversion therapy movement. The ex-gay who married an ex-lesbian and traveled the world telling my story of how I changed my sexuality from gay to straight. I wore the label of ex-gay with pride. 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
4: He's like a car wreck, and then people can't keep their eyes off him. He evokes a reaction. He did with me.
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0: NBC on the call king. I mean, come on, jacked up.
1: I gotta love it. I mean, he killed it. It was a great call.
0: That was a fantastic call. Tirico killed it.
1: It was a great call.
0: That energy, that excitement.
1: Yes, the energy was it. Yes.
0: Because with a lot of this, right? Because we talk about some of these games that have some juice, and oftentimes it's like, all right, you're running through the motions. Like we were actually just having this conversation about the world in general, whatever situation you're in. If you don't want to be there, everybody knows you don't want to be there. So figure out what the next situation is. Figure out where you fit. I know it's not always easy to be to make things so easily transportable, and the costs in many ways sometimes will slow you down. But the fact that they're finishing the Hall of Fame game and they're that jacked up is all you can ask for, man.
1: Yeah, we love the game. We love football. We just do. We're a country that we love the sport. So how beautiful was it that you embraced that moment? I get it. It's an exhibition game. It was awesome.
0: And you know what? It was a great exhibition.
1: It was.
0: Right? It wasn't always a pejorative. An exhibition was something that was scheduled. You needed to go see it because it was a special event in your town, in any town, USA. Like the circus coming to
1: clown. What you just did right there.
0: I add value.
1: That's impressive.
0: Word smithing 101. Hey, a guy who probably needs a little bit of help, though, is new Boilermakers athletic director Tommy McClelland, who making his giant speech talking about the role of the university and what their goals are. I think he missed the mark, unless he's just trying to poke the bear.
2: Every recruit, every current student athlete will hear this message repeatedly. We are here to win championships. If you don't want to win championships, go to Indiana.
1: Come on, man.
0: It was like the bat signal going up to Kurt Cignetti. 27-2. I mean, was he just talking about the basketball program?
1: Come on, bro. That's a violation of the first, man.
0: 2024, what was it, 66-0 to get that playoff spot?
1: Oh, my God.
0: That is absolutely amazing. Cignetti, for those that don't recall, remember, he said, I win. Google me when he took the job at Indiana. Now, lastly, we'd be remiss if we didn't at least say Pablo Torre is finding out more, allegedly, on Kawhi Leonard and more payments, with one of the quotes here being, let me make sure I quote this correctly, quote, 1,000% a way to circumvent the salary cap, that it was an open joke. Good times in the NBA for Adam Silver.
1: Yeah, man. He got LeBron situated so he can come up with a schedule, and now he's got to deal with this.
0: Old rule of thumb is discovery will kill you in the process. That's why you try to settle out of court before they get too deep into it.
1: Kawhi can go play baseball.
0: Yeah, well, what happens to him? Exactly.
1: Hey, Kawhi, go play baseball in Birmingham for 2 years.
0: Wow. Look at you taking your swings at Michael Jordan. Couldn't hit the curveball.
1: I love him. He's my favorite.
0: Couldn't hit the curveball. Anthony El Gargano on Twitter. Find me over at Swell and Dome. We went 1-0. Ben Maller is next. We
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9: A few miles from the glass spires of Midtown Atlanta lies the South River Forest. 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
3: There was a murder in Central Ohio that many people still don't want to talk about. The man who committed that crime once sat on death row, but now he's on the run. His name is Lester Eubanks. Lester didn't tunnel out of prison or scale a stone wall. On a December morning in 1973, he and a small group of inmates were granted permission to walk outside prison walls. His handcuffs were taken off. He changed into civilian clothing, and he and three others were driven to a local mall. They were told they could wander the stores and were asked to return to a designated meeting spot. Hours later, all the inmates came back, except Lester Eubanks, and he hasn't been seen since.
4: He had a full plan. The guy had a plan.
5: I was just astounded that this could actually happen.
3: There were many years when it seemed like no one was even looking for Lester. But recently, his whereabouts have become the focus of the U.S. Marshals Service, the federal agents who track fugitives. The case is testing the marshals.
6: Those nine lives are running out, and we're going to catch up with Lester.
3: And is being urged on by those hurt most by Lester's crime.
7: He's had enough free time. He confessed to the crime, and his time is up.
3: I'm Sunny Hostin with ABC News. Over the past year, a team from the ABC News Investigative Unit joined the search for Lester Eubanks. They uncovered new leads, possible sightings, and at every turn found resistance from those who want Lester Eubanks to be forgotten. What they've uncovered is a case that's about more than murder. It's about family loyalty, a life on the run, and a first-hand look at how the U.S. Marshals are trying to solve one of the oldest fugitive cases in American history. Now they may be closer than ever. From ABC News.
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0: it out. All right, back to it, and we will pay off the somewhat popular Who Am I game.
1: Who?
0: We pretend to be somebody else, as we call it the Who Am I game. And we go to Major League Baseball. There are 216 managers, we are told, with 700-plus games. My .393 winning percentage in my career ranks dead last among those Major League managers, meaning that I am the worst manager in baseball history to last over 700 games. Who am I? That is the question. And what is the answer? Let's see. Does anyone know the answer? We go to the great unwashed here to try to figure it out. Alf, the alien opiner, going with the lobsterman John Farrell as his answer. Yeah, John, didn't he also enjoy the media a lot when he was managing the Red Sox? I heard some stories about him. Roberto, the bus driver, going with David Ortiz Life Insurance. That's a great commercial. That's one of my favorite spots that airs on Fox Sports Radio. Maller, prop guy, going with 2% chance. The great 2% chance from Alabama. There's a good photo of him. He'll never be able to find it, Maller, prop guy, right? He will know how to use the interweb. He's an old soul. Robbie the Mariner fan going with Sasquatch as his answer. Who else do we have? Let's see. Page down. Can't read this one from Mark the Walker in Rochester. I think that I would get in trouble if I read that. Who else do we have? Chris Hansen from Yefimi, who's riding high from the Cubs winning the championship this week. Who else? Nature Boy, answering the call to the wild, says none other than Larry Bud Melman, the legend from when late night TV was good back in the day. Moneyball Maller from Not a Burner. Who else do we have? Mark Spitz from Michael in Tulsa. Clint Hurdle, guessed by Steelers Nasty, as his answer. Mark the Walker also had the first photo of the arcade game that was being played by that NFL dude and his lady friend. Well, yeah, that was
2: wrong.
0: That's probably... I think that might have been the game. That's quite the game. Where is that game? I've never seen that game before. What else do we have? Richard Dawson from Judge Reed in Albuquerque, New Mexico. Who else do we have? A Jigglypuff from Chase in Northern California. And that's enough. Lorena, do you have an answer, Lorena?
3: Yeah, I was going to go with Tim Suggs.
0: Wow. No, it is Sacramento Athletics manager Mark Kotze, the worst manager in baseball history. Mark Kotze, congratulations.
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2: 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The end. Don't go see it. 0 stars.
0: As well as from all the citizen critics out there.
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0: We'll find some useful tips.
3: This is in German. Do not buy unless you speak German. As you can tell from this review, I speak English and not German.
2: Because we won the war.
3: Well,
1: and some pretty useless tips.
0: Oh, it has wall-to-wall profanity and vulgar language.
4: Can't you just make a movie about mobsters where they don't swear?
0: We'll uncover some startling truths. September 11th was still more than a week away.
4: He claiming Mr. Rogers had something to do with 9/11?
3: I think he's not claiming it. I think he's about to prove it, Greg.
0: We'll go on a journey of self-discovery.
4: Night of the Comet is one of the greatest movies. Yeah. Well,
3: no, it's not, but...
4: I immediately back off this.
0: And confront our own shameful opinions.
4: Why should the pros who get, at least they get paid for, I don't want to do this for free. Like, my opinion on, what was that band that I really got out in front of?
3: The New Radicals.
4: The New Radicals. Yeah, I was like, I think this guy's the next.

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6: May 2018, a desperate call for help.
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8: 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And I said, no, I don't have guns here in Venezuela.
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0: got it right. Cheating. Steven Jackson from Robbie, the Mariner fan. Who else? Refrigerator Perry from Steelers Nasty. We've got Mike Trout, who's 35 today, from Late Night Drug Tester. Transgender Dave from Not a Burner. Anna Kournikova from Not Blind Austin. Earl Campbell from Johnny Q. Derek Henry from Chip and the Q's. Petros Papadakis from Viva Las Vicky. Do you have an answer, Lorena?
1: Boston Scott.
0: Boston Scott. That's an actual football player. No, the answer is Jahmyr Gibbs of the Detroit Lions. That's rarefied air for Jahmyr Gibbs. Here we go. Here we go.
2: It's
0: here
2: Mallard.
0: We go.
3: How about that?
2: To the third degree.
0: How about that?
2: This is when Big Ben gets grilled.
0: Cool blue.
4: So Deebo Samuel's new contract with the 49ers includes $2.9 million in incentives. $450,000 of that comes if he has 803 yards from scrimmage, and another $450,000 if he gets 7 touchdowns. Ben, do you think he'll hit either of those incentive marks?
0: I would say he'll hit one of them. The 7 touchdown thing is hard to do. The 7 touchdown thing is hard to do. You figure if you're playing most of the games and you don't get 800 yards and you're in the rotation, that's a terrible season for Deebo Samuel. So I'll say my money's on he'll get over 800 yards. He will not get over 7 or more touchdowns. Next!
4: On the last season, Sam Darnold completed a redemption story for the ages.
0: Stop.
4: he won the Super Bowl. Do you think there are any other quarterbacks that can redeem themselves this season?
0: Obviously there are plenty of quarterbacks that are, how about Aaron Rodgers riding off into the sunset, winning the Super Bowl? He's been in the dumps the last couple of years. A certain quarterback for the Houston Texans. There's a bunch. Next!
4: It was revealed this week that when Bijan Robinson got his big contract from the Falcons, one of the congratulations texts he got was from Matthew McConaughey. Ben, who's the most famous person you've received a text from?
0: There have been a few. I think TV's Hunter. I'm a big star. Number one pick in the NFL draft back in the day. How'd we do?
4: You passed.
0: Fred Dreyer. His name's Fred Dreyer. Yeah.
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13: In the history of cinema, few films have been as successful as The Godfather. Francis Ford Coppola's gangster epic set a new standard not just for movies about the mafia, but for movies in general. Although, if you talk to the people who made it, The Godfather's prospects for success were far from assured. In fact, before its release, they were pretty bleak.
14: And they said, we're finished. This is over. The movie's not going to work. You gotta get rid of those guys. It's a disaster.
13: Then leave the gun, take the cannoli. My co-host Mark Seal and I strip back the varnish of movie history and talk to never-before-heard-from sources to get at what really made the process so arduous. Leave the Gun, Take the Cannoli is based on my co-host Mark's best-selling book of the same title. And on this show, we call upon his years of research to help unpack the story behind The Godfather's birth from start to finish. We sift through innumerable accounts, many of them conflicting, and try to get to the truth of what really happened. Leave the Gun, Take the Cannoli features new and archival interviews with Francis Ford Coppola.
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17: When 60 Minutes premiered in September 1968, there was nothing like it.
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17: I'm Seth Doane of CBS News, and I'm excited to introduce a new podcast from 60 Minutes called A Second Look. The team at 60 Minutes has spent the last year digging through thousands of tapes, transcripts, and reels of film, and you're about to hear some of the sound that was never broadcast, like 21-year-old Taylor Swift imagining her future success.
19: Sometimes I get really overwhelmed when I think about, like, 10 years from now I'll be 30. What's the sound then? What are the choices I've made at that point? Oh my God, what does my life look like?
17: Then there are the people you may not recognize by name, but who witnessed some of the most important events in modern history. 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
1: A man convicted of first-degree murder will no longer face a death sentence after an appeals court ruled the state of Oklahoma can't prosecute him.
2: 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Patrick Murphy says the state can't prosecute him because the murder happened on his tribe's reservation. 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
8: It may have just been a preseason game between the Panthers and the Cardinals, but it was a thriller.
9: Game on the line. King, he's going to step up. Pumps, runs, goal line. Is he in? Yes! Carolina wins! Haynes King, king of the night.
8: You heard it all on NBC. Not only did Haynes King score the rushing touchdown as time expired, he also threw for 180 yards and two touchdowns as the Panthers defeated the Cardinals 33-30 in the Hall of Fame game. In baseball, the Braves have won eight in a row. They crushed the Marlins 11-3. Atlanta is the second team to reach 70 wins so far this season. The Red Sox have also won eight in a row. They were down five different times but managed to beat the White Sox 12-11 in 13 innings at Fenway. And in the WNBA, the Sparks topped the Lynx 89-82, snapping Minnesota's 10-game winning streak. I'm Monty Bolaños.
10: Ben freaking Mallett.
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0: at least think they know about it. I watched the news. I read the articles. Of course Michael Skakel killed his next-door neighbor Martha Moxley. He beat her to death with a golf club. I knew it. And if you followed the case like I did, I bet you knew it too. My name is Andrew Goldman. I've been a journalist for 30 years. I got involved in this case in 2015. But here's the thing. Once this story got its hooks in me, it wouldn't let me go. From NBC News Studios, Dead Certain, The Martha Moxley Murder is a podcast series that I believe will finally provide a full, true, authoritative account of the Martha Moxley case.
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2: I'm Julian Edelman. That's Rob Gronkowski. And guess what, folks? We're teammates again. And we're going to welcome you guys all to Dudes on Dudes.
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0: Well, you gave a a couple years ago, you gave a pep talk to the Cleveland Indians, and they turned things around after that pep talk. So you you have been able to do that from time to time. So you give good pep talks. Yeah. Did you tell your cousin that you won the Malapalooza and you performed
1: he was so proud of me. You know, he he was part of our little it was Carla, me, Tony, Benny, and my aunt. Oh, it just. The memories that you have there, and Tony said that I'm glad, Dick, that you. My mother used to hear you up in Cleveland, but you set an example of your family, and I'm glad you're getting around. But he's maybe you could meet him sometime. You
0: know? Well, we'll have to do it again. We had a great turnout there. The legendary Dick and Dayton, and his cousin. I love his cousin. It's quite a family. My goodness.
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9: Here's something pretty disturbing I discovered while researching this podcast. This is what it actually says on the Los Angeles Police Department website. The site states that the Adult Missing Persons Unit investigates 3,200 cases a month. And 70% of those missing people are found or returned voluntarily within 2 or 3 days. It goes on to explain, and I quote here, "Since being a missing person is not a crime, police are given a very limited role while conducting these types of investigations." At the bottom of the webpage, it gets more disturbing. There's a section titled, "What if they never returned?" And here's the official police advice. In such situations, you may want to enlist the services of a private investigator to assist in your search. If you can't afford a PI, the police elaborate, quote, Another option would be to contact the Salvation Army, which has a missing persons locator program. There is not a single sentence on the LAPD website that would lead a loved one of a missing person to have any faith that the police would properly investigate it. What the LAPD is basically saying is, if someone you love goes missing, don't overreact. They'll probably turn up, unless they don't, in which case you should get someone besides the police to look into it. All this is my way of saying, if the police took missing persons cases as seriously as they do, say, bank robberies, I wouldn't have had to do this podcast in the first place and end up chasing a violent criminal halfway around the country. I'm Neil Strauss, and you can hear the full story of To Live and Die in L.A.
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11: In baseball, it wasn't easy at Fenway, but the Red Sox pulled it off. The pitch.

0: sort of fun. It was shortly before the stories that spread across the internet stopped being driven by exploited millennials with useless arts degrees and started being decided by algorithms hell-bent on growing internet usership at all costs. And on a long enough timeline, the story of the dress is one entangled with abuse and media exploitation. Internet history is a tricky thing to be invested in. 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

0: contract he signed. 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
0: 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I just want to put that out there on the
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1: That should be another.
2: 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We are.
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7: After years of soaring growth, the legal cannabis industry is seeing a slowdown. U.S. cannabis sales fell last year for the first time on record, dropping from $30 billion to $29 billion. Industry experts say customers are still buying, but growing competition and oversupply are cutting into profits. More jobs may be coming to Louisiana. There's been suggestions that SpaceX has their eyes on a few locations for Elon Musk's spaceflight company to build a launch pad. Governor Jeff Landry is okay with it.
8: Any company that wants to come to Louisiana and do business, we're all for it. And especially if you're going to create great paying jobs.
7: If you're an avocado toast kind of person, maybe stock up. A suspension of avocado inspections in one Mexican state could soon lead to a drop in imports into the U.S. Michael Kastner with the story.
9: The USDA has suspended inspections in Michoacan state as a safety measure due to an extortion investigation. The operation is reportedly targeting cartel extortion in an area that grows much of the Mexican avocado crop that could affect imports at the FAR International Bridge, where 70% of all Mexican avocados enter the U.S. Mexican authorities are reportedly working with the U.S. Embassy to resume the inspections.
7: And there's a beaver battle brewing in Ohio. Bucky's is suing a small family-owned store called Beaver's Mini Mart, claiming the shop's smiling beaver logo and red lettering look a little too much like Bucky's famous mascot. The Texas Travel Center chain says customers might think the two businesses are connected. The Mini Mart sits in Beaver Creek, Ohio, a town that is pretty fond of beavers. The lawsuit has sparked a wave of support for the small store, with other businesses rolling out beaver-themed logos in solidarity.
10: The Spidey Tracker app says that Spider-Man is in the direct vicinity.
11: Oh yeah? No way, that's crazy.
7: Crazy. Spider-Man Brand New Day has made more money than any film in box office history. It's expected to surpass Toy Story 5 as the highest grossing film in the U.S. this year. It's already the biggest film of the year worldwide. It's made over $1 billion there. I'm Monica Nelson with your consumer and business news.
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13: It may have just been a preseason game between the Panthers and the Cardinals, but it was a thriller.
15: Game on the line. King, he's going to step up. Pumps, runs, goal line. Does he hit? Yes! Carolina wins! Haynes King, king of the night.
13: You heard it all on NBC. Not only did Haynes King score the rushing touchdown as time expired, he also threw for 180 yards and two touchdowns as the Panthers defeated the Cardinals 33-30 in the Hall of Fame game. In baseball, the Braves have won 8 in a row. They crushed the Marlins 11-3. Atlanta is the second team to reach 70 wins so far this season. The Red Sox have also won 8 in a row. They were down 5 different times but managed to beat the White Sox 12-11 in 13 innings at Fenway. And in the WNBA, the Sparks topped the Lynx 89-82, snapping Minnesota's 10-game winning streak. I'm Monty Bolaños.
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8: Well, happy Good Friday morning, Albuquerque. I'm KOB 4 meteorologist Amanda Galushka with your Friday forecast. Your morning starts off pretty calmly with just a couple clouds overhead. Temperatures are down into the low to mid 70s. Heading into the day today, we'll keep mostly clear skies around, building in some partly cloudy skies heading into the middle afternoon hours and beyond. Temperatures getting up into the upper 90s, low 100s. So heat advisories are in place from noon until 8 today. Isolated storms are possible to move through the metro anytime after 3.
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11: John Polk was my nemesis. I knew in order to live a rich and fulfilling life, one where I was equal under the law and could be happy and fulfilled, I needed to defeat the message that John Polk was peddling.
12: I'm John Polk. For years, I was the poster boy of the conversion therapy movement. 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I wore the label of ex-gay with pride. That was all until, well, we'll get to that part.
11: 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He evokes a reaction. 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
8: Well, happy good Friday morning, Albuquerque. I'm KOB 4 meteorologist Amanda Galushka with your Friday forecast. Your morning starts off pretty calmly with just a couple clouds overhead. Temperatures are down into the low to mid 70s. Heading into the day today, we'll keep mostly clear skies around, building in some partly cloudy skies heading into the middle afternoon hours and beyond. Temperatures getting up into the upper 90s, low 100s. So heat advisories are in place from noon until 8 today. Isolated storms are possible to move through the metro anytime after 3.
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3: Some increasing volume on Coors southbound approaching I-40, but overall conditions are still favorable with light Friday light conditions on 40 eastbound. Enjoy an easy drive all the way up to the Big I. And no delays to report on I-25 southbound between Paseo and the Big I. If you have a traffic tip, call the new tip line, 505-883-8369.
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11: The Lions and Pro Bowler Jahmyr Gibbs agree to a record-setting deal, a three-year extension that could be worth nearly $76 million. It passes this week's deal between the Falcons and Bijan Robinson as the richest ever for a running back. The Hall of Fame game in Canton went down to the wire. The Panthers scored on the last play to beat the Cardinals. And baseball is sizzling out. Red Sox keep rolling, coming from behind to beat the White Sox in 13 innings, Boston's eighth straight win. I'm Matt McCoy.
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10: Watch for possible slowing due to police activity reported Osuna at Jefferson. Currently, no delays to report on I-40. We're still looking at a Friday light road pattern, even though traffic has built up a little bit of volume on 40 East between the river and the Big Eye. If you do have a traffic tip, call the new tip line at 505-883-8369.
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17: In the NFL, it only took 2 days for Bijan Robinson to be eclipsed as the highest paid running back in league history as the Lions and Jahmyr Gibbs announced their new deal yesterday. 3 years, $67.5 million that could reach $75.75 million and $51.5 million of that is guaranteed. We had our first preseason game last night with the Panthers winning it as time expired 33-30 over the Cardinals in the Hall of Fame game. Week one of the preseason officially starts Thursday, August 13th. In baseball, the Red Sox keep finding ways to win, becoming the first team in history to score in five consecutive innings in the ninth inning or later, beating the White Sox 12-11 in the 13th inning and getting their win streak to 8 in a row. The Braves also won their eighth straight, beating the Marlins 11-3, and the Phillies kept pace with a 7-3 win over the Nationals, with Christopher Sanchez the first pitcher to reach 15 wins on the season. I'm Andy West with your iHeartRadio Sports Report.
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0: 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Right, Todd? 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
5: Lights are slowing for police activity on I-40 eastbound approaching the Big Eye. And looks like there is some slowing as you make your way toward I-25. No delays to reports in East Albuquerque on I-40 westbound. Looking good between Wyoming and the Big Eye. No new accidents to report. If you have a traffic tip, call the new tip line 505-883-8369.
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0: 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Right, Todd? 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
5: Watch for a possible slowing due to a stalled vehicle reported on 40 West at Louisiana. It's not blocking. It's off to the side. Looks good in the South Valley right now. I-25 northbound, delay-free conditions between the Sunport and the Big Eye. Watch for a car stopped on the shoulder on Cesar Chavez. This is going to be just east of I-25. 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
14: Well, happy Good Friday. Friday morning, Albuquerque. I'm KOB 4 meteorologist Amanda Galushko with your Friday forecast. Your morning starts off pretty calmly with just a couple clouds overhead. Temperatures are down into the low to mid 70s. Heading into the day today, we'll keep mostly clear skies around, building in some partly cloudy skies heading into the middle afternoon hours and beyond. Temperatures getting up into the upper 90s, low 100s. So heat advisories are in place from noon until 8 today. Isolated storms are possible to move through the metro anytime after 3.
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17: The NFL preseason kicked off with the Panthers scoring on the last play of the game. They beat the Cardinals 33-30 at the Hall of Fame game. The rest of the NFL teams kick off the preseason next week. Running back Jahmyr Gibbs ends his contract hold-in with the Lions, agreeing to a record-setting 3-year extension worth as much as $76 million. And baseball, the Red Sox rallied from behind to beat the White Sox in a 13-inning thriller. Boston's won 8 straight. I'm Matt McCoy.
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18: 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You're out, you're about, but you want your Dan Patrick. 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

0: Sean McVay, the Rams head coach, was on with the NFL Network yesterday. Here's the question and his answer.
1: The NFL transaction wire had Aaron Donald working out with the Rams today, which I guess...
2: Did it come across as a tryout?
1: It did come across as
2: a tryout that we've ever had.
0: Okay. Louis Riddick, ESPN NFL college football analyst. Feels like a foregone conclusion. Not a secret anymore.
3: He doesn't waste people's time. If he's coming back, which he is, then he's pretty damn sure that when he comes back, it's going to be that same dude, which basically, Aaron was unblockable. It's as simple as that. He was unblockable. And that is him and Miles and Kobe Turner and Braden Fisk. I mean, that's...
4: Broadcasting from the Man Cave.
3: Jeez. That's pretty good, man. That's pretty good.
4: This is Dan Patrick.
0: We did it together. We did it. We made it to a Friday. It's a meet Friday at that. Morale is high. The back row, smiles on their faces. Fritzy and Dylan up front. Marvin and Paulie, businesslike, professional. And, of course, the backroom guys as well. I can't be in the home man cave. I've been up in Maine this week. So my wife, at 6:45 this morning, goes, I'm going to make you a double cheeseburger. And I go, I love you. So she, I don't know the last time I had a hamburger at 7 in the morning, but I was like, this looks great. Double cheeseburger, a tomato on there. Who has it better than I do?
5: You have it better than you do.
0: Let's run down the menu there, Dylan, since you're part of the festivities here, not only back row contributing, but also helping with the cooking.
6: Alrighty, Dan. Well, for starters, your wife clearly knows that you're no stranger to a breakfast hot dog here and there, so the burger natural transition. Today, Dan, we've got a little Cajun flavor. So we've got blackened chicken and Cajun shrimp, Cajun cream pasta, jambalaya, everyone's favorite, and cheddar biscuits.
0: Oh, who has it better than we do?
7: Nobody.
0: Rich Eisen will be hosting the Hall of Fame festivities for the Mothership. He'll join us coming up next hour. We got some more drama with Kawhi Leonard. When I had somebody from the NBA home office say to me, hey, the reason why the investigation is going on a little bit longer is there may be another sidetrack story here. And I go, well, can you elaborate? And they didn't want to say too much other than maybe there was another advertiser who was giving money to Kawhi Leonard. So we'll follow up with Pablo Torre as he's got another bombshell expose with this. It keeps going on. We're coming up on a year with this. Rick Neuheiser, our good buddy, former college coach, and spent some time with Brendan Sorsby. I don't know if he worked him out. Sorsby, of course, the Texas Tech quarterback who got suspended for gambling. And Rick, I think, reached out to him. So we'll talk to Rick Neuheisel about that coming up. 877-3DP-SHOW. Email address, dp@danpatrick.com. 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When your expectations are very low, you can't be too disappointed. And last night, I didn't have high expectations, and I wasn't disappointed at all because that was fun. You got some points being scored. Carson Beck and Haynes King played well last night as rookies. But keep in mind, these guys have played 6 years in college football for multiple schools. So maturity goes a long way. We saw this with Bo Nix and Jaden Daniels, their rookie years. These are guys who had over 50 wins in their college career. You're playing for two different program, big-time programs, and it showed that rookie year. Beck played multiple games at Georgia and then the college football playoff games for Miami. King started at A&M. He didn't play that much. Then he became the ACC Player of the Year at Georgia Tech last year. And this is how the game ended on NBC.
5: Game on the line. King, he's going to step up. Pumps, runs, goal line. Is he in? Yes! Carolina wins! Haynes King, King of the night.
0: I got to give Mike Tirico credit, because if I would have said, hey, that's a Super Bowl Sunday call, or that's the first preseason game, you wouldn't be able to tell the difference. But Mike got excited there at the end, and Haynes King had about almost 1,000 yards at Georgia Tech. But he had been around for a little while, and having that experience, being in two very competitive leagues, and we saw that with Carson Beck as well. Played really well. And, you know, maybe you got somebody who can give you a different look making the roster here. Maybe the second or third quarterback on the team, but Haynes King and Carson Beck. I thought Carson Beck would get some starts this year. And I think everybody was looking at this saying Jacoby Brissett is watching him lose his job right in front of him with Carson Beck. I would just say easy, easy. It's okay. You can get excited. I think Carson Beck will start NFL games this year. But if I'm Jacoby Brissett, you got paid. You're used to this. You're usually not the best quarterback in the room. And maybe that happened last night as well. Yes, Marvin.
8: I'm here to overreact. Carson Beck, starter week one. He's going to be like Russell Wilson, Dak Prescott, guys that came third, fourth round picks. Brock Purdy, Mr. Irrelevant. Who's irrelevant now? I'm here.
0: Okay.
8: Come on. Wow. August 6th preseason game, I'm here to overreact. It's NFL time.
0: I did not expect that today from you. You came in kind of low-key.
8: Come on, played at two big-time programs, played at Georgia, then played at Miami, got into a national championship game. I'm here to overreact. Come on.
0: All right. The Lions paid Jahmyr Gibbs, as we thought, as soon as Bijan Robinson got signed, he got signed. They gave him a little bit of a pay bump. I think he makes $500,000 more than Bijan Robinson. So I mentioned the guest list here. Poll questions. What are we going to have? Dylan, at least first hour, give me something.
6: Whose performance surprised you the most last night? Haynes King, Carson Beck. We could throw Keaton Slovis in there, too. He actually had a nice little showing in there as well.
0: Yeah, 9 for 10. Okay. I expect Carson Beck to be good. I do. I haven't been in his corner and a big supporter. But look, he's been in big games. He's won some big games. He played for two big programs. I expected him to be okay. Haynes King, I didn't expect anything out of him. But he was a whole lot of fun, so I would certainly say he stood out last night more than anybody else. What else do you have, Dylan?
6: Well, I would also ask you, too, was Kenny Pickett's performance surprising at all? It was nondescript.
0: Yeah, I mean, 8 of 11, it's okay. But I don't think anybody's looking at him. We're looking at Carson Beck as potentially a starter.
6: Yeah.
0: We're not looking at Kenny Pickett as a starter, probably any time in his career from now on. Haynes King is not going to be a starter, but he could be a change-up in there for that offense. But, Kenny Pickett last night. Yes, Todd?
9: You want to be supportive of the rest of the quarterback room and be a team player, but is there a part of Jacoby Brissett that would be a little nervous, or it's just a preseason game? Who cares? I'm fine. He's not taking my job anytime soon.
0: Well, he knows he's temporary. Carson Beck may be temporary. I think you just kind of... And Jacoby Brissett's been around this his entire career. But he got paid, you know, so he's going to be there for 1 year. They're either drafting a quarterback, or maybe Carson Beck will secede him and be the starting quarterback there. All right, 877-3DP show. Operator Tyler, sitting by to take your phone calls on this Meat Friday. A couple other things. Alabama football. Nick Saban was talking about this. And this first time in a long time that Alabama wasn't ranked in the preseason top 10. This is coaches' poll, though. And I don't buy into the coaches' poll, because the coaches aren't watching football. They'll watch football that's pertinent to their team. They're not watching other games around the country. They're not staying up late at night to watch a game that doesn't impact their schedule. But much was made of Alabama football, recruiting. what's happened the first couple of years. Kalen DeBoer's been there. And, of course, if you're talking Alabama football, then Nick Saban has something to say.
10: You know, I always hated it when we got picked high. And I think sometimes when we didn't, it was a motivating factor for the players. Hopefully we can sneak up on some people this year and fly under the radar a little bit and surprise some people and not be the target for everyone like we have been in the past. And that might be beneficial to the team having more success. I'm certainly hopeful that that's what happened.
0: Okay, there was some wheeze in there. A couple of wheeze in there. Old habits dying hard for a guy who's now in the media. We, yes, Paul.
11: Bama had a good but weird season last year. They beat Georgia. They beat Tennessee. They, you know, they beat Auburn, of course. They win a playoff game against Oklahoma. So it felt like a good season, a fix-it-up season, but then they got waxed by Indiana. I mean, absolutely waxed in the playoffs.
0: But you're coming off consecutive four-loss seasons. The thing that surprises me is what Alabama used to be. They'd run the football. They ranked 124th nationally in rushing yards last year. And the recruiting class for 2027 ranks 32nd. The schools in front of Alabama for recruits for next year include Minnesota, Vandy, Kentucky, Cal, and Georgia Tech. And early mock drafts have maybe two Alabama players in the first round. This is not a seismic shift, but you could see where, man, do you need a good season. And I think Alabama could start out the season maybe 8-0, if I'm looking at the schedule correctly. But for Kalen DeBoer, now, this is what happens. You'll get the, well, what's his buyout? You'll probably hear that. If they slip up early in the season, he is owed $67 million. If fired without cause, if he leaves Alabama for another job, which I don't think you leave Alabama for another job, you're asked to leave Alabama for another job. So I would say that Alabama football, this was a 7-year contract extension, and they would owe him 90% of his remaining contract. Not to jump out and speculate on what this could be while I jumped out and speculated. It feels tenuous. I remember when he took the job and I asked him, did he know what he was getting into? And you could tell the look on his face is probably saying, I don't know. I think I do. But then you have to exude confidence. This is a job that he couldn't pass up. But you have to be the right person in that area. You got to know it. You got to bleed it. You know, a lot of guys played. So understanding what this means with the SEC, and maybe he is successful this year. But if I'm looking at recruiting, are we talking about star players? What the old Alabama philosophy is? 124th in rushing yards. This is a school that always had a running back, always. And then a running back behind the running back behind the running back. But something to keep an eye on with the upcoming season. So we'll talk some college football. Rick Neuheisel, Rich Eisen will join us. Pablo Torre on, I don't know what's going to happen with the Clippers. I'm trying to get some kind of head start with a source of mine. And I go, can you give me a, like, how much can you punish a multi-billionaire? And I was told, well, draft picks will get their attention. And I said, because if you fine the Clippers, how much can you fine them for what's going on? Like a billion? And he's got it, too. You go, only $1 billion? All righty, I'll give that to you. But this is something that is really dangerous for the NBA. Now, do I think this happens? Do I think that there have been sweetheart deals with owners, players, star players, when they get into retirement? Yes, I do. But he got caught. So you can sit there and go, well, everybody does this. He got caught. Now the question is the NBA going to come down really hard on the Clippers? I don't know what happens with Kawhi, because let's say you void the contract, then the Clippers don't get anything from Toronto if Kawhi goes to Toronto. I'm not sure if Kawhi gets caught up in any of this entanglement. He might, you know, he might say, look, I don't know anything about this. Yeah, these paychecks just kept coming in, and I wasn't going to ask any questions. Yeah, Paulie.
11: I love that historically Kawhi is the face of load management. Now he's got 7 jobs.
0: And he's loaded, too. So yes. Load management, and he's loaded. He got paid. Yes, Dylan?
6: It's sort of like a reverse Otani where he's like, money is just flooding into my account, and I have no idea why.
0: Yeah, no need to ask that question. You're like, all right. Yes, Todd.
9: Is there enough hours in the day to work all these no-show jobs? I don't know where you fit it into your schedule.
0: Usually you would get those jobs in college. Hey, we want you to go out and water the football field. Wait a minute. It's AstroTurf. Yes, we know. Just go sit. All right, we'll take a break, settle on our poll question, meet Friday, your involvement, always 877-3DP-SHOW. We're back after this. 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
12: In Albuquerque, I'm KOB 4 meteorologist Amanda Galushka with your Friday forecast. Your morning starts off pretty calmly with just a couple clouds overhead. Temperatures are down into the low to mid 70s. Heading into the day today, we'll keep mostly clear skies around, building in some partly cloudy skies heading into the middle afternoon hours and beyond. Temperatures getting up into the upper 90s, low 100s. So heat advisories are in place from noon until 8 today. Isolated storms are possible to move through the metro anytime after 3.
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0: social media interested in my take on Mike Tomlin last night, making his debut on NBC, Football Night in America. Thought he did a good job. Looked comfortable. Here's the thing, though. A lot of times when you see somebody and hear somebody that you don't normally see and hear, you're like, oh, okay, so that's what he really sounds like. Normally, it's Tomlin in front of the microphone and very taskmaster-like. But, you know, they touched on a variety of topics. He talked about Mike McCarthy. Of course, he's going to say nice things about Mike and the transition there. They addressed the Diana Russini-Mike Vrabel story. That one surprised me because they were looking at the Patriots and what kind of impact is this going to have on the Patriots if maybe you don't respect your leader. If they don't win, then this becomes more of an issue. If you win, and Tomlin said this, if you win, then it goes away. But if you don't, then maybe we start to look at that story differently and add a little more emphasis to kind of the fallout there. It's very rare when I go, huh? But I did that yesterday. Purdue introduced its new athletic director. And this is one of those moments where I went, huh? Because Purdue is not known as a powerhouse. They are great in basketball, but the AD is Tommy McClellan. He just got there. He came over from Rice. He's been doing this for a long time, over 20 years. This is the introductory press conference for him. And what's he going to do? He's going to call out Indiana.
1: Every recruit, every current student athlete will hear this message repeatedly. We are here to win championships. If you don't want to win championships, go to Indiana.
0: Okay, there was some laughter there. And he was going through his entire plan. This was scripted. This wasn't off the cuff. This was something that he wanted out there. And I thought, what sport could he be talking about? Purdue hasn't exactly been cashing in national championships. Indiana has 25 national championships. Now, I'm including other sports as well. Swimming. Purdue has 3 national titles. Indiana beat Purdue 56-3 last year in football. I don't know why you single out Indiana. Now, I know when Kurt Cignetti was introduced as the new head coach at Indiana, he said Purdue sucks. But then he also called out other schools in the Big Ten. And he's the coach. So he has more of a direct impact on winning and losing than the athletic director does. But Kurt Cignetti was saying, hey, Purdue sucks, and ran down the list of other schools and then backed it up. Now you're asking Purdue football, which, you know, you get 8 or 9 wins at Purdue, build a statue there. But Indiana hosting Purdue, I believe that's in late November. That'll be interesting. Yeah, Paulie.
2: I have spent the past day chopping this up in my head. Why would he plan to say this? Like you said, he was reading it off. He has to know he's going to get just crushed because Indiana's the defending national champs, not 4 years ago champs, where maybe there's an opening or Purdue had a surge last year of football. They're as down as they've been in 30 years. Indiana's as up as they've been. What is it possible he was thinking like, well, we're really good in basketball and it's still a basketball state. I'm trying to find something.
0: Yeah, but fresh off Indiana pulling off the most amazing college football surprise in the history of college football, the school that has the most losses in college football history wins the title and goes undefeated. And then you have the audacity to say, hey, we're winning championships. If you don't, you go to Indiana. He could have picked a lot of different schools, but he stayed in Indiana. Yes, yes, Dylan.
3: Unless he was specifying the women's golf team, because Purdue won the 2010 women's golf title. As far as I know, Indiana has 0 of those.
0: It's possible, but not likely. Yes, Todd.
4: Stat of the day.
0: Oh, stat of the day.
3: Thank you.
0: Okay.
4: Here comes that what?
0: What?
4: Stat of the day.
0: Yes, Todd.
5: And why reference any team? You could have stopped just right there. I'm here to win national titles, and why even mention any specific school? Certainly not the Hoosiers.
0: Yeah. Now, your basketball team's been good. They've been ranked number one. They've been a number one seed. They haven't won any national titles since John Wooden was there. Is that back in the back in the 30s when they won a national champ. I don't even think they recognized them as national champs back then. But I think that's the last time. Yeah, Paul.
2: It's like being a third string astronaut at NASA and going, that Neil Armstrong, what's he done lately? Right after he comes back from the moon. What?
0: Yes, Dylan.
3: Yeah, I mean, even if you want to talk about the basketball portion, it's like they've actually quite underperformed, I would say, big picture-wise over the last decade or so, given how good they're supposed to have been. Like, they expected a title, I think, from some of those teams.
0: Yes, yes. Purdue's been pretty good, or really good. But, you know, this is a basketball state. I go back to Purdue with Rick Mount. I go back to Purdue football with Leroy Keyes. Like, they've had pockets of success in football. Drew Brees was there under Joe Tiller. But this isn't the time to be calling out Indiana just after they won the national championship. I can't wait for Kurt Cignetti, the Indiana coach, to respond to this. Because I'd be asking him, Coach, what did you think of the athletic director of Purdue winning championships, stay there at Purdue? I don't know what his snarky comment would be, but feels like he'd have a nice retort. Yeah, Paul.
2: He's got to plan this in his head. Like, what's the line? Like, they still have a football team? That's a nice line.
0: Okay. Todd wants me to know that Zach Edey played at Purdue. Thank you, Todd.
5: If you can't win with Zach Edey, then you pack it up. You got to win at least one title with Zach Edey.
0: But he was the two-time player of the year, Zach Edey. But thank you. Todd sent me a note reminding me, keep in mind, Zach Edey played at Purdue. I go, he didn't win a title.
5: I know. I'm saying Zach Edey, a lot of people thought that could be the guy. If Purdue's going to win, you got to do it with Zach Edey. But it didn't. I wasn't putting anything on Zach Edey. He was a great player. So how come couldn't get over the top and win one?
0: All right. Now we're calling out Purdue basketball. Brady in Reno leads us off. Hi, Brady. What do you have for me today?
6: Hello. First time, long time. 6'2", soft, 265.
0: Soft.
6: I would first like to say happy birthday to my dad, Jason. He turned 52 today, and he's been listening to you guys forever. So, on my question, you're one of the best interviewers in the game. From asking Melvin Gordon to name Philip Rivers' kids' names, to honoring and supporting Qualcomm, to Kyler Murray. My question is, what interview have you done that has stuck with you, and who was it that interviewed you? Thanks, Ben.
0: Oh, that interviewed me?
6: Yeah.
0: I don't know. I hate being interviewed because I always judge the question, and then I want to interview the person interviewing me. I did that. I once went to therapy, and this was a long time ago. And I remember I couldn't stop asking the therapist questions. And then he said, no, this isn't how this works. And I said, why can't I ask you questions about you since you're going to be asking me questions about me to better understand you? And he goes, this isn't going to work. I only had one session with him. He said, I'm going to try to find you somebody else. He needed therapy after therapy. Yes, Todd.
5: Did you ever tell an interviewer, you know, maybe you should ask me it this way. You want to start again? Or why would you ask
0: No,
5: me?
0: No. But I will, if somebody, you know, ask afterwards, and I'll tell them certain things. And once again, I micromanage every interview I do. There'll be things that'll stay with me for days because I didn't ask this question. And I talked to Andrea Kramer yesterday, great reporter, worked at NFL Network and ESPN. And she was bringing up the bookmaker for Shohei Ohtani's interpreter. And she said, you know what? I wish you would have asked. Now, I hate this because I can't ask this. So I said, okay. She goes, I'm curious what the bookmaker would have said about Brendan Sorsby and what the bookmaker would tell an NFL team if they, you know, sign him up. So that stayed with me the entire day. Then I'm thinking, I don't know if I would have gotten a great answer out of the bookie, but Brendan Sorsby, compulsive gambler, this guy deals with these kind of people or did all the time. And so I was like, so in my mind, I'm like, okay, I wish you wouldn't have told me that because now I'll obsess over it. Yeah, Paul.
2: There's been a handful of times in the history of the show where you call me at like 2:45 in the afternoon and I pick up the phone and you're like, you know what we forgot to ask blank? And then I'm like, it's okay. We missed that one.
0: I know. It happens and then it does not leave me. Eric in Florida. Hi, Eric. What do you have for me today?
7: Hey, Dan. I got a trivia question around your early Sports Center days when you started with ESPN.
0: Okay.
7: So there was a... Todd might know this question because it's the 80s, a one-hit wonder, and Paulie continuously watching Sports Center 24 hours a day, as he stated before. So there was a one-hit wonder from 1985, and they would play it when they had the football and basketball scores from like lower schools. They would run it like a constant vertical or up and down.
0: Yeah.
7: They would play the instrumental portion of this song. I was wondering if you or any of the Danettes could name the song.
0: Okay. And it was on SportsCenter.
7: Yes.
0: Okay. I didn't get there till 1989. And a one-hit wonder in the mid-80s. Todd, anything coming to mind? That's your wheelhouse.
5: Yeah, but I guess I would need like a name that too, and I'd have to hear a few bars of it or something, or who sang it to come up with the title. Just this, a lot of songs in 1985.
0: Eric, why don't you... Oh, Marvin might have something.
8: Wang Chung, Everybody Have Fun Tonight?
7: No, that's not it.
0: Well, don't say it that way. Yes, Paul.
2: I'm going to go Come on, Eileen, Dexy's Midnight Runners, just have an answer.
7: The only hint I can really give, if I give the name of the group, you guys will definitely get it. I'll give you, it's two words, and I'll say the first letters of each of the words. S-P.
0: S-P?
7: Yes.
0: S-P. Crickets. Well, give it, I hope this is a good payoff, Eric.
7: Scritty, Politty, Perfect Way.
0: Thank you, Eric.
5: What?
0: Thank you. That was called a buzzkill. Yes, Paul.
2: That is a deep cut from the 90s.
5: What?
0: 80s?
2: Yeah, but like a Sports Center using background music of Scritty, Politty. I did not have that.
9: Boys, and thank you, Todd. Dan, after making his debut last night on Thursday Night Football, looks like NBC is stoked after Mike Tomlin came in. You know, he's looking like he's in mid-season form. And, I mean, he's not shy of opinion, so that's great. And, Dan, I wanted to call in listening to the whole horse naming. And thank you, Todd, name for your potential horse was exactly why this show is the best. And you guys were talking about how Todd would be great at making the signs for Bed Bath & Beyond. And, Paulie, please check me, but didn't Todd at one point write and sell Hallmark-style cards for, like, the show, like, Live, Laugh, and Love? At some point, yeah. I think he did. And as I remember, they were like, man.
0: What's up with Booty today? Yeah, Todd did have, didn't we have Hallmark kind of greeting cards and you came up with sayings?
5: I think we did. That was a long time ago. I'm trying to remember what a few of those were, but I think we did have some fun with that.
0: I think Christmas
5: yes,
0: time.
5: Yes, that's what it was. Yeah.
0: Spreading cheer is only you can. By the way, I did talk to my wife last night about perhaps recording my speech. I just have to run it by my daughter. But my wife's like, are you sure you want to do that? And I go, no, but I just wanted to know. I can at least address this on the show that people have asked if they'll be able to see my wedding speech. So I'm going to talk to my daughter this weekend, and then I'll report back to you on Monday. Yes, Todd?
5: I thought you meant just now you're going to record it instead of doing it live because you're worried about crying. They're just going to tape it, and they're going to hit a button and play your speech, which would have been so weak.
0: I did consider that idea.
5: You cannot do that.
0: I did consider taping the speech. Mark in Maine. Hi, Mark. What do you have for me today?
10: Good morning, everybody. Thanks for taking my call. 6'2", a svelte 270. Dan, I want to thank you every time you come to Maine. We all get manlier, first of all. And to help with that speech at the wedding, just as Todd said yesterday, just wear a helmet. That way nobody can see you blubbering. And if you trip on your way up there, well, you'll be protected if you fall.
0: Thank you, Mark. Horrible idea. But thank you. And I appreciate the mainly comment, compliment there. Dale in Orange County. Hi, Dale. What do you have?
11: Hey, Dan. Thanks for taking my call. Just wanted to talk to you a couple things. One on your upcoming wedding speech and then the mainly man topic. I've had two daughters that have been married, did both of their speeches. Obviously, my most recent was in June in Cabo San Lucas for my daughter. On both of those, I wrote out my speech, practiced it time and time and time again to the point where I memorized it. And on the day of the speech, I actually didn't look at the paper at all. And the one topic that was constant after my speech during the wedding was the compliments I received I just basically grabbed the microphone and acted like I was a speaker and still kept it under the 5.5 minute mark. And everybody said that was the most personal speech of the whole wedding because everybody else was looking at their paper. And I totally understand, especially when you get to emotional portions of that, of glancing down at the paper, maybe just to kind of gather yourself. But I think if you can make that at a minimum using your written out speech, I think there'll be more of a connection, not just to your daughter, but to the crowd as well.
0: Well, thank you, Dale. Taking all of the advice under consideration here, but I'm going to write it down because I think if I don't make eye contact, I got a chance. But if I do, you start looking around the room, and then all of a sudden it'll be time to melt down. Okay, let me take a break. Play of the day next.

0: Let me get personal here. Have you ever wiped with a piece of dry single-ply toilet paper and wondered, is this as good as it gets? Well, it's not. It gets a lot better than that. Right, Todd? Wouldn't you say that Dude Wipes gets a whole lot better?
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3: One and one. The pitch is
4: swung on and lined to the center field. Base hit. Sogard runs third. This team is unstoppable. Durbin the hero. 12-11. Red Sox win it in 13. They've won eight straight. They sweep another first place team. Magic continues.
3: Caleb Durbin with the walk-off single as the Red Sox win again. That's eight in a row. That's 26-4 since July 1st. Also outscoring their opponents 119-69 since the All-Star break. That's courtesy of WEEI. 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Ross in Indiana. Good morning, Ross. What do you have for me today?
5: Hey, Dan. 5'9", 180. Just a couple of comments about the Purdue AD. I'm a Purdue alum. When I first heard he said that, I was like, oh, my. But if you're the football program, it can't get any worse. And then the Dan Patrick Show is the biggest sports radio program in the world. And in the first week of August, you're talking about Purdue sports. So did it work?
3: So you're okay with it?
5: Not really. I'm just trying to convince myself that it was okay.
3: You know who got good publicity this week? Akron. Akron football did, because they came up with the contest. And thank you, Ross. At, you can help script the first drive of the season opener against Robert Morris. They did well. They got publicity. I don't subscribe to any publicity is good publicity. Unless you've gotten national negative publicity, you don't know that feeling. When you say, hey, you know, at least they're acknowledging us, they're laughing at you. Now, if you want to say, hey, that's publicity, I wouldn't want to take my job, first day on the job, get introduced, and all of a sudden I'm saying, if you want to win championships, stay here. If not, go to Indiana. That's just not good. Just not good. Jake in Colorado. Hi, Jake.
6: Hey, good morning, DP. I'm right there with this last caller. I heard his comments yesterday, immediately sent it to a few of my friends. We went to Purdue during the Drew Brees era and just went, man, this is not going to age well.
3: Yeah, I mean, if you want to win in basketball, you're not winning in football. Kurt Cignetti was... He's the Indiana football coach. He's taking on everybody in the Big Ten. And back those words up. He called out the other schools. Now, did he need to say Purdue sucked? No. Everybody knows that. Andy in Iowa. Hi, Andy. What do you have for me?
7: Hi, Dan. 6'3 and a hard 220. So I would disagree with the other callers. Purdue alum from class of 1990 and loved every word that the AD said. I look at it as foreshadowing. You've got to look also at the dynamics of the state. Indiana and Purdue in general were not the best athletic programs. We're always kind of going back and forth bantering. Love the banter. Love just the confidence. And that's what it's about. It's about fun. And I bet those other two callers probably cheered for IU during their national title run, but not me.
3: Thank you, Andy. Yeah, look, if you went to Purdue and you're fine with it, like, hey, nobody cares about our football program, but you're calling out Indiana, the school. You're not calling out Indiana just football. You're just talking about Indiana. If you want to win championships, you stay here for a school that has three national championships instead of going to Indiana. And Indiana's got, what, 25 national championships in all different sports? It's just awkward. That's probably... I'm trying to be kind to this because it's your first day on the job. And a lot of times you speak to the people in the room. You forget that people outside of the room are going to hear this as well. Because in the context of, hey, this is us, man, I'm going to get out of here. If you, you know, you want to win championships, you'll win them here. Okay. It's when everybody else hears that and they go, what are you doing? Yeah, Todd.
0: There's so many ways to be confident and enthusiastic and rah-rah, and we're all for that. But just, again, why are you picking, how, of all the schools, and I know, I understand they're in the same state, but why do you have to mention a name like that? It's, how could that not come back to haunt you? What is there in anyone's crystal ball that would suggest that Purdue's winning anything close to a football title anytime soon and Indiana's all of a sudden going to collapse?
3: Thank you, Todd.
0: That's silly.
3: Early poll results, Dylan.
1: Well, Dan, whose performance surprised you the most last night? Haynes King, Carson Beck, or Keaton Slovis? Carson Beck edging out Haynes King.

0: any sport next, Purdue or Indiana?
1: Oh, man.
2: I'd have to run down the depth chart of Purdue sports athletics just to see. Is Indiana basketball, where are they going to be ranked this upcoming season compared to Purdue? Purdue's been really good, but Indiana still dominates the state when it comes to basketball, or at least coverage. Yes, Marvin.
3: If you're an Indiana alum or an Indiana fan overall, are you still thinking to yourself, all right, Indiana basketball, if the football team can win a national title, this is a basketball state. We got to get on it.
2: There's a lot of pressure on the basketball team, you'd think, because everything is geared for Indiana basketball. Like, that's what you're rooting for. Indiana football, you'd be like, well, I don't know. Maybe go to a game and watch the opposition. Yes, Marvin.
3: That's like winning a football national championship at Duke or North Carolina. Like, great. All right, basketball team, it's your turn, because this is all we care about.
2: All right. 1 hour in the books. Rich Eisen will join us next hour. Dylan will go into the confessional. Rick Neuheisel, CBS Sports, a little later on. Pablo Torre, got more information on Kawhi and the Clippers. 1 hour in the books on a Meat Friday. Two more to go. 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

0: Sean McVay, the Rams head coach, was on with the NFL Network yesterday. Here's the question and his answer.
1: The NFL transaction wire had Aaron Donald working out with the Rams today, which I guess...
2: Did it come across as a tryout?
1: It did come across as
2: a tryout that we've ever had.
0: Okay. Lewis Riddick, ESPN NFL college football analyst. Feels like a foregone conclusion. Not a secret anymore.
3: He doesn't waste people's time. If he's coming back, which he is, then he's pretty damn sure that when he comes back, it's going to be that same dude, which basically Aaron was unblockable. It's as simple as that. He was unblockable. And that is him and Miles and Kobe Turner and Braden Fisk. I mean, that's...
4: Broadcasting from the Man Cave.
3: Jeez. That's pretty good, man. That's pretty good.
4: This is Dan Patrick.
0: Hour two on this Meet Friday. Dan and the Danettes, Dan Patrick Show. Rich Eisen of the Mothership. He'll be hosting the Hall of Fame festivities this weekend from Canton. He'll join us coming up. And yes, there was football last night, and it was fun. High scoring, 33-30, and Haynes King taking it in on the final play of the game. So we'll talk to Rich. He'll join us coming up in about 20 minutes from now. Rick Neuheisel, the great analyst for CBS Sports. I got to ask him about what's going on with Purdue, with their athletic director calling out Indiana, fresh off Indiana winning a national championship. Because if I recall, I thought that UCLA did this to USC. UCLA calling out USC football many, many years ago when Rick Neuheisel was at UCLA, where I think they took out a full-page ad in the LA Times, and it was basically saying the monopoly is over with college football in Southern California. So we'll talk to Neuheisel. I wonder if they ran that by him. Hey, we're going to put this out in the newspaper. I don't know. Maybe you don't. But we'll talk to Neuheisel a little bit later on as well. Panthers beating the Cardinals. The Lions, they paid Jahmyr Gibbs. We thought that this was who was going to cave first. Would it be the Falcons or the Lions? Turns out the Falcons with Bijan Robinson. And now Jahmyr Gibbs gets a little bit more of a bump than Bijan Robinson. 877-3DP-SHOW. Email address, dp@danpatrick.com. Twitter handle at dpshow. Say good morning, those watching on Peacock. Stat of the day brought to you by Panini America, the official trading cards of the program. And the 2027 DP Show calendar. The theme is high school yearbook photos. And you can be involved. We're giving you the month of December. You guys send in your pictures and we'll give you the final month of the calendar. 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The WNBA is on NBC and Peacock. Paige Beckers and the Wings taking on one of my favorite players, Olivia Miles, and the Lynx. The WNBA live on NBC and Peacock. Nikki in Florida. Hi, Nikki. What's on your mind today?
5: Hey, Dan. Hi. Great. Good to talk with you. Long time listener. First time caller. Hi, Dan Epps. Love you guys. 59135. You know that? So I'm calling because this whole Purdue, Indiana thing. I went to Purdue, graduated early 80s, was there from Indiana. And you have to understand the mentality between those two schools. We hate Indiana, okay, when you're at Purdue. Indiana hates Purdue. Purdue hates Indiana. And it doesn't matter who's good, who's bad, what sport it is. It doesn't matter. We used to have bumper stickers that said, I'm for Purdue and anybody who plays Indiana. Okay, I mean, that's just the mentality of the two schools. So I'm sorry if people got upset about the comment, but I'm sure there'll be something from Cignetti to come back at us. It's just the way it is. It's been that way forever.
0: All he has to do is say scoreboard. But thank you, Nikki. Yeah, I mean, I just found it to be one of those, you know, go, huh? Head scratcher. And then if you're calling out the totality of Indiana sports, you don't even do well in that conversation. You could call out Indiana basketball, but you don't have national titles in the modern era. And then fresh off Indiana with what they pulled off. Here's the comment by the athletic director at Purdue yesterday.
6: Every recruit, every current student athlete will hear this message repeatedly. We are here to win championships. If you don't want to win championships, go to Indiana.
0: You could have left that out. If you want to win championships, like, this is the place. Okay, fine, rah, rah, ready to go. That's Tommy McClellan, the Purdue athletic director. And then you call out Indiana. Okay, you may not like Indiana. I'm trying to come up with some kind of analogy here where you can say, be like me saying, you know, I don't like Mike Tyson, and kind of tweaking him, and then get in the ring with Mike Tyson and lose 56-3, which is what Purdue has done. They lost 66-0 a couple of years ago. I don't know. Just the timing was a little odd. You can say, hey, we want to build something special here. We want to win championships here. But you don't have to say, if you don't want to win championships, go to Indiana. Yes, Dylan.
7: So my fiance actually went to grad school at Purdue. And when she was picking which school she wanted to go to, having sports and rah-rah and all that stuff was a factor because she went to a smaller school for undergrad that didn't have that. And of the options, I was like, well, Purdue's like a pretty good option. And then I think it was week 2 of that football season, and they lost to Notre Dame like 66-7 or something. And I was like, well, they're never going to win a football title. I should have started with that, I guess.
0: That is true. That is true. Yes, Todd?
8: Imagine if you were the new Angels GM. I know you were looking for an analogy, and you said you want to come to Anaheim if you want to win titles. You don't want to be going to the Dodgers.
0: That's very good. Thank you, Todd. Thank you. By the way, it's a Meat Friday, and Dylan picked out the menu. Tell us what's on the grills.
7: We have blackened chicken and Cajun shrimp, some Cajun cream pasta, Dan, jambalaya, and cheddar biscuits, classic cheddar biscuits.
0: Now, one of the new additions to our staff, Billy Tips, he just went to New Orleans for a bachelor party and then came back. Now, all of a sudden, we're New Orleans heavy here on the menus. Is that just a coincidence?
7: It is not remotely a coincidence, Dan. That is, he was feeling inspired, and I was like, you know, let's run with it. Okay. We had the gumbo pizza as a little bit of a precursor to Meat Friday.
0: Oh, that's right. Okay. All right. I already had my double cheeseburger that was made for me at 7 in the morning since I'm up in Maine. I can't have that's my Meat Friday. Yeah, Paul.
9: You're like a guy at the airport at 7:45 in the morning getting a double cheeseburger. That's the one place you could do that.
0: Yeah. Yeah. Or a hot dog. Now, I'm not the get it there at 7:45 and then have a beer. Can't do that. But if you're saying some comfort food, I can grab a Nathan's hot dog. Yeah, if there's a burger ready to go. Yes, Dylan.
7: Burger has sort of crossed, I'm not going to say into breakfast territory, but there's not a brunch menu in America that doesn't have a cheeseburger on it, which is not something you would normally think of as a brunch item.
0: Well, I was surprised when my wife said, how about a hamburger? And I didn't know what time she was talking about that. And then I thought, all right, because she made me eggs yesterday, an egg sandwich. And so I said, sure, I'll take a burger, double cheeseburger with tomato at 7 in the morning. Rec-Tec Grill. Go get them, girl.
10: All right. Nobody.
0: Go get them. Nobody. Who has it better than we do?
10: No one I know.
0: No. Wait. Come on. What's going on?
7: Nobody.
0: Let's go. How about, Bones, Thugs, and Harmony? Ready? Who is it better than we? Is that the name of the band?
10: Yes, it is.
0: Bone, Thugs, and Harmony?
10: Yes. Okay. They are Thugs Who Harmonize.
0: I was looking for the Harmony part.
10: No, you're right. Okay.
0: Okay. Well, all right.
10: There's a Thug part here, too.
0: Who has it better? No, there's no Thug part.
10: Back row?
0: We're gangsters.
7: Mm-hmm.
0: Back row.
10: That's us. No,
7: Bone, Thugs, and Nobody.
0: Who has it better than we do?
10: Nobody.
0: Okay, man. Don't have me take away your Friday privileges, okay? I want you to be enthusiastic, all right? Dylan, you were betting on the game last night. How did you fare?
7: You didn't have to tell everyone that, Dan. Do you want to guess, for starters?
0: How much did you lose?
7: It wasn't...
0: How many bets did you lose?
7: Three out of three.
0: How many bets did you throw? You were 0 for 3?
7: I went 0 for to kick off the season. So,
0: okay. So you're in mid-season form because you had the under.
7: Mm-hmm. Yep, under.
0: That didn't go well.
7: I bet it at 35.5, and then it moved to 34.5, and I was like, all right, I see what's happening here. I did not see what was happening there. They had 34.5. And then my...
0: both teams nearly were over.
7: My lock, Dan, which was Kenny Pickett to rush for a touchdown on their opening drive, plus 4,000, that did not hit either. So, and Cardinals money line, obviously, which should have hit, but did not.
0: But it didn't. But it did not.
7: It did not.
0: The Gambling Podcast, available at danpatrick.com. And while you're there, I would say try the Toddcast. Do not have family in the car if you are listening to that. No kids. But it's Todd gets detailed / graphic, and I would just say listen to it once. Dylan is the host, the therapist is Todd lays on the couch, and kind of whatever he wants to reveal, he does. Yes, Todd.
8: I don't know if worry is the word. I do wonder aloud, and I've talked to Dylan about it after we record one of these. It's like, are people going to think more of me, less of me, no change? I don't know why. You know, I always like to be, I want to be everybody's best friend and be liked, and I'm very sensitive like that. But sometimes I'll reveal things, and there are occasions where I'm like, did I go too far, or is my name going to be all messed up by sharing some of those stories? It's not going to stop me moving forward, but just wanted your thoughts since you've heard some of these things.
0: Well, I would say it's too late to be worried about that.
9: America's made up their mind.
0: I mean, I'm just saying, Todd, it's too late to think about that.
8: That's true. Dylan.
7: Well, Todd will ask, and afterwards I'll be like, oh, you're fine. Don't worry about it, Todd. And in my head, I'm like, Jesus Christ, what was that?
8: How could you possibly say that publicly?
0: Austin in Louisiana. Hi, Austin. What do you have for me?
11: Hey, what up, DP? Thanks for calling me back.
0: Hey.
11: You know, this is the Austin in Louisiana who coined the Shane Irving look exactly like a middle-aged Orson Welles, by the way. And if there's any DP show fans out there that haven't Googled that, do that immediately. It is amazing. So my thing is, Dan, I want to give a shout-out to Big Day Ray. He's been a great addition to the show. The confessional's great. You know, I look forward to seeing it. Peacock. But man, Dan, I think Ray's a good gambler. He comes on the show every week, research, his units are great, and he's really putting Shay and Dylan to shame. You know, you got Shay talking about wait till football season, Danny, blah, blah, blah. You got Dylan, oh, it's easy when you bet minus 800, Dan. So, you know, I just wanted to shout out Big Day Ray, and thanks for taking my call, Dan.
0: All right. Thank you, Austin. Big Day Ray, he puts Dylan and Shay to shame, but that's not hard to do. Ray does research, and he's actually got a winning record with his gambling. I always say just go against whatever Dylan is betting on, and you will be rich. You can retire. Yes, Dylan?
7: Any nerd can win bets, Dan, with research, okay? Ray's betting top 20, top 40 golfers. I'm betting Sung Jae Im to win every single tournament. We're not the same.
0: Okay. But the goal is to win your bets, right?
7: I don't even know what the goal is anymore.
0: Okay. If it's to entertain, you're doing a really good job. If it's to win your bets, you're not doing a good job at all.
7: Well, I'm trying to entertain myself.
0: Jody in California. Hi, Jody. What do you have for me today?
12: Hey, good morning, Dan. I just want to say I love you guys so much. I've been listening to you for a long time. Your whole team, you have such a natural flow. You are the Howard Stern of sports interviewing, and I have your horse name.
0: Oh, okay. All right. What would the horse name be?
12: Stat of the day.
0: Stat of the day. Okay. I'd be fine with that. I still like thank you, Todd. If I get into thoroughbred racing, that would be the name of the horse that I would probably have. Yes, Paul?
9: Dan, we did a little research on buying a racehorse yesterday, and there's different levels. It could be anywhere from $50,000 to $1 million, depending on the lineage and so forth. You could buy shares in a racehorse like you're buying a timeshare. Like if you wanted to put $25,000 into a group that buys a racehorse, you could do that. So you're not responsible for it.
0: Yeah, that's what I would do if I did this. I'm not buying a horse. I'm not going to get a barn and have somebody, you know, feed it and walk it. I would just show up at the track, at, you know, on race day. That's what I would do. Zach in Knoxville. Hi, Zach. What do you have for me today?
13: Hey, DP. Thanks for taking my call. Dylan went into the confessional on Peacock before the last break, and he said that Todd said that he should put that hat on, but he kind of had a lisp. So I was wondering, are lisps, are those, can we put the partition back up? Can you catch a lisp from somebody?
0: Dylan has a Purdue hat on. I don't think lisps are contagious. Yes, Todd.
8: I would say that anything's possible. Like when you go to a new city or country and all of a sudden you pick up the accent a little bit. So if you can pick up an accent, start talking a little differently over a period of time, you might pick up a lisp by accident, just start having some kind of speech impediment.
0: Wait, if you have three friends and they all have a lisp, you're going to pick up a lisp is what you're saying?
8: I'm saying over time, somehow you might start pronouncing things wrong by accident, or just somehow gets in your brain or your neurons and you just start saying things wrong, or you start lisping a little bit.
0: Are you basing this on anything?
8: I have no medical evidence or physical proof. I didn't Google or research anything or ChatGPT anything. But I think you pick up on certain things in life, and that may be one of them.
0: Well, I don't slur my S's like you do, and I've been around you for over 20 years.
8: That would be an example of how I could be completely wrong with what I just said. He wasn't even sure if he should have shown
0: Marvin,
8: up.
0: Marvin, do you...
8: I hate hearing that. You know I do. That's why you keep playing it.
0: Play it one more time, if you can, Marvin.
8: He wasn't even sure if he should have shown up. I believe I sounded like that, or I still sound like that. Doesn't sound like someone that needs to go get some medical attention?
0: I would say yes. I would bring that clip in to, you know, whoever you do, your eyes and ears and your nose and your throat specialist that you keep going to. How's your ear? You said that you had problems. Your ear was plugged for the last month.
8: Yes, I've been on ear drops. I've been on, they gave me all kinds of decongestants. I was on like Flonase and all these things. So he gave me another decongestant, and now I'm on a small dose of prednisone, which I don't like to be on because that just gets me even extra hungry and hyper. And then if you're on it too long, your face puffs up. And I start talking even faster than I normally
0: Paul.
8: Do.
0: Yes, Paul.
9: Thank you, Dan. I can't believe I just looked this up. You cannot catch a lisp. I just double checked. It is not, doesn't go, you might catch it from your parents like inherently, but no, you can't.
8: I think we need a second opinion on this.
0: Yes, Dylan.
7: Well, we talked about it, I think, last week. I did have a lisp when I was younger and had to go to, like, speech class and stuff. But I think, so it could just be lying dormant, and then Todd has brought it back out of me.
0: But you, yeah, so lisp can come back.
7: Yeah. Thanks, Todd.
0: Yeah, I think the medical community, yes. let's take a break. Rich Eisen, popular host of the Mothership, he'll be in Canton, and he's hosting the Hall of Fame festivities. Richie Rich will join us next here, Dan Patrick Show. True Green, how about this? 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
14: Well, happy Good Friday morning, Albuquerque. I'm KOB 4 meteorologist Amanda Galushka with your Friday forecast. Your morning starts off pretty calmly with just a couple clouds overhead. Temperatures are down into the low to mid 70s. Heading into the day today, we'll keep mostly clear skies around, building in some partly cloudy skies heading into the middle afternoon hours and beyond. Temperatures getting up into the upper 90s, low 100s. So heat advisories are in place from noon until 8 today. Isolated storms are possible to move through the metro anytime after 3.
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6: More phone calls coming up on this Meet Friday, 877-3DP Show. He's Rich Eisen, host of the Rich Eisen Show on ESPN Radio. He'll be hosting the Pro Football Hall of Fame induction ceremony on Saturday. Rich joins us from Canton. Actually, where are you right now?
9: I am in the presentation center inside the Pro Football Hall of Fame Museum in Canton, Ohio. I'll be doing my show from here. At noon Eastern, and this is giving me a little behind the scenes BTS, and I'm just hold on a second. Can you hold all the work, please? You taught me to do that a long time ago, just to make sure everyone we're live. Can you hold the, And they've held the work, Dan. They've held the work, that's the scene. That's the scene set. That's my scene set.
6: Are you comfortable saying that's the greatest Hall of Fame game in NFL history?
9: Well, I mean, there aren't many walk-offs, right? We don't have any walk-offs. Tirico and Collinsworth called it as if it was the Super Bowl. That was fun. But that was great. Yeah, I mean, we saw a deep ball leading to a big, massive hit. So, it definitely allows us all to say football's back. That was a fun finish. And Haynes King creasing the end zone with no time left. That would have been great if Dave Canales like, we're just going to kick the field goal. Let's play for overtime. That would have been fun. But that was good. I mean, the folks here in Canton deserve it, Dan. Sure do.
6: It feels like, we remind ourselves, don't overreact. Yeah. But if you're a Cardinal fan, is it okay to overreact just a little bit that you saw Carson Beck play really well?
9: Of course. I mean, there's lots to be excited about. That Carson Beck is possibly the next quarterback of the Arizona Cardinals, that they did get their guy. That's the renewal of hope that we get every single year, whether it's at the combine, people watch the combine, they're like, that guy, that's the guy I need on my team because he can change the fortunes. And whether it's a draft or it's preseason. And then the realities of football for many teams, unfortunately, arrive. One of them could be, Arizona looking around in their neighborhood and seeing the defending Super Bowl champs and the team that team beat that could have been to the Super Bowl that has the MVP and Myles Garrett and possibly Aaron Donald at any moment in time. We could check our watches. And then obviously San Francisco is no pushover. But for the time being, sure, take your time, take it in. You got a new coach. You got a new quarterback potentially for the future. You got a new running back. You've got a lot to be hopeful for. That's what this time of year is about.
6: Foregone conclusion, Aaron Donald's coming back?
9: Oh, yeah. We have a segment on my show, Dan. We've called it, Is He Back Yet? That's what it's called. If you're going to go through the paces, you're going to go start doing this. Now you're going to start practicing in a helmet. Unless he just decides, I'm not ready for the rigors. I don't know. I don't foresee that. I think he is absolutely coming back. I think that is going to be one of the greatest handfuls history of the game. I'm speaking from a spot where there's many busts of handfuls. But there'll be spots across the hall. I'm right down the hallway from the bus gallery. Donald and Garrett are going to be there. And the great thing about it is the more you and I or everyone else in our industry talks about it, the more Seattle gets pissed, the more Dallas gets pissed, the more the Chiefs. Name anybody that's on your list of Super Bowl contenders. They get pissed because they know football is more than just 2 of 53. I can't wait to watch it play out. Don't you think he's coming back, Dan? Like, it's a foregone conclusion?
6: Yeah. Yeah, I would have said if he wanted to play home games, I was fine with that. He didn't have to travel, in my opinion. If, you know, if he doesn't want to show up to camp until the last week of camp, as long as he's ready to go when he's ready to go on his schedule, then yes, I think he's going to play. And this is one of those, I liken it to Jaylen Brown goes to the Sixers. I don't think LeBron goes to the Sixers if Jaylen Brown doesn't go there. Miles Garrett goes to the Rams.
9: 100%.
6: I don't think Aaron Donald comes back to play unless they get Miles Garrett.
9: No, 100%. He's sitting at home getting ready for kids drop off. You know what I mean? Like that's what he would be doing if Miles Garrett was still a Cleveland Brown or he went somewhere else. And that's pretty damn exciting too, you know? So I also liken what you just said to name your schedule, Aaron. You name it. We'll be open to anything or any idea in the same way that the Sixers are like, you want to live in New York and take a helicopter, LeBron, you know, sure, go for it. You know, that is 100% the analogy. And I can't wait to watch it play out for sure.
6: Rich Eisen Show coming up at noon Eastern on ESPN Radio, hosting the Pro Football Hall of Fame induction ceremony on Saturday. What is your role as the host?
9: I'm hosting the ESPN coverage, actually, with ESPN now having NFL Network in its fold. I'll be on the set noon Eastern with Kurt Warner and Louis Riddick, simulcasting the Saturday coverage. The official role I've got here at the Hall is tonight for the jacket dinner, which is just the jewel of the weekend that nobody really sees. It is the first tangible item a Hall of Famer receives to make the reality of their football immortality dawn on them. It is a highly emotionally charged event where they're all introduced one by one. They walk through a gauntlet of all the returning Hall of Famers to the center stage where they receive their jacket. In the past, this is when Sterling and Shannon Sharpe hugged it out and were crying as Sterling slipped the jacket on Shannon, or the other year where Shannon did it to Sterling. The year that Sterling did it for Shannon, I'll never forget that one because it was, again, highly emotional. And the two of them hugging it out and crying wound up on the front page of the Canton Repository newspaper. And the next morning, I walked into the hotel where all the Hall of Famers were, Dan. And I walked in to the lobby and there were only three people, Shannon and Sterling, getting an earful from the guy who was holding their photograph up at the from the previous night of them crying in the newspaper. And it was Deacon Jones telling them in the most profane manner that there's no crying in football. And how dare you do this the night before? Like, today's the day. Today's the day you're allowed to cry, but even for a second. And he was F-bombing them. And it was one of the greatest things I've ever witnessed. It's one of those moments you turn around like, anybody else seeing this, you know? So that's what tonight's about. But they have given it a new twist here where they don't have your presenter slip the jacket on, your induction presenter. You now choose somebody who's returning from the Hall of Fame. It could be anybody to put the jacket on you. And it makes for some interesting combinations. Joe Thomas asked Feeler, like, what gives? It's just that Joe respected Jerome. And it's a neat thing. It's just, and that's tonight. And then tomorrow's the ceremony itself.
6: Great to talk to you. Have fun. And, I'll see you in a week.
9: That's right, Dan. How's everything going for that? Where are we? So do I get to finally reverse the question to you? Are you nervous?
6: I will be nervous. Yes, I will be. I'll be nervous.
9: Yeah, I love it.
6: I'm on a need-to-know basis.
9: Okay.
6: I just take direction. I got one thing to do, and that's get through the speech. The father-daughter dance, I'm not worried about that. I'm just, once the speech is done, probably do a shot, and then we'll wait to fly me to the moon and go out there and dominate on the dance floor.
9: So is that the song?
6: Yeah.
9: Is that the song? Okay. You want me to sing it for you? You know, yeah, I could do it. You know, I could sing it for you if you need any, you know, to insert myself into your father's awkward moment, you know, but I'm here to serve.
6: Dan Hicks of NBC can sing Sinatra pretty well. I don't know if you can sing Sinatra.
9: Well, are you creating sort of a Ron Burgundy type moment where we're going to have a fight? Is that what you're saying? We're going to step outside for the right? I don't want to do that. But the walking down the aisle, that moment is going to be the
6: yeah, that's
9: big
6: gonna be
9: moment,
6: bad.
9: Isn't
6: yeah,
9: it?
6: That'll be bad.
9: Yes, great.
6: Yes, that'll be.
9: Fear.
6: I'm just trying not to make eye contact. That's all. Try not to make eye contact with anybody.
9: I can't wait. It's going to be great. Okay. And Susan and I will be honored to be there to watch it all go down, Dan. We'll be there.
6: This bar reception will probably be a little livelier than yours in the Central Park.
9: Oh, see, I was waiting. I saw the wheels turn there. I was waiting. We were taking family pictures, Dan, but you got behind the bar and started handing out drinks to everybody. So that's okay. That's okay, but I understand.
6: Okay. I was reminded by my wife I went to a friend of ours. Yeah. At one point, I thought the party was lame, the reception. And I started ripping the sleeves off of guys' shirts. Don't ask me why, but a guy had his tuxedo shirt on. And I said, did you buy that or rent it? And he said, I own it. And we started tearing off sleeves. And we were drinking shots of Seagram's. And I'm going, what is going on here? This is sad. Sad. So
9: now
6: this will
9: it's
6: be festive.
9: Time. Now
6: guaranteed.
9: It's time for you to run the show. I look forward to it, Dan. I look forward to it.
6: Thank you, Rich. Thank you, Rich. That's Rich Eisen, host of the Rich Eisen Show. That's on the mothership at noon Eastern. Yeah. I was reminded that I did that at a wedding reception. Started ripping sleeves off of guys. But I did my own, too. And then my wife was like, I'm going to bed. I go, all right, hon. Yes, Dylan.
11: Were you sparing the people's sleeves who had rented tuxes?
6: No. It got to the point where I go, this has got to be livelier. We're up in Massachusetts. And I go, man, come on, let's go. And there was nothing there for shots. I'm like, this Billy Fairweather, one of the great drinkers.
12: Ah.
6: And all of a sudden I'm going, what is going on here? This is lame-o. Yeah. I don't know if ripping guys' shirts sleeves off improved the morale there. I know that there were wives who were upset with me. I'm like, yeah, okay, whatever. Yes, Dylan.
11: Have you been to a dry wedding before? I know that's a thing sometimes.
6: Oh, it might be a dry wedding, but I don't let it be a dry wedding. I'll have a stash. Yes, yes. Yes, Paulie.
12: I went to a dry wedding, which I did not know beforehand, about 3 years ago up the coast of Connecticut, and we didn't know going in. There was nothing within miles away if we wanted to shoot out and get something. I went to my car, and I had an emergency flask, and it got a lot of rounds, a lot of rounds.
6: Yeah. Now, I don't know if I've been to one. I don't know if I'd go to one. depending on if I really like the person. RSVP? Yeah, it's a dry wedding. I can't go. Yes, Dylan.
11: What about a cash bar wedding?
6: I've been to that before. Mm. I've been to that before. It's awkward because it feels like if you're going to invite people, then let's just have open bar. And now you can limit maybe how expensive the wine is or the bourbon is or tequila, I'm okay with that. The well drinks, as they like to say. Yes, Dylan.
11: Well, I would just sacrifice a bunch of other stuff to make sure that it was an open bar.
12: Like dinner? Like,
11: yeah, no food, you know, no dance floor, it's mud, whatever, you know.
6: Well, one of my brothers got married and they served champagne and cake. There was no dinner.
12: Whoa.
6: And as you might imagine, by the end of the reception, it's a mess. By the end of the reception, we were piling on top of each other on the dance floor. Somebody's head slid into the drum kit. We broke my brother's ribs before his honeymoon. So I blamed him. I said, dude, champagne and cake, you're asking for trouble. And he goes, oh, the women are going to love it. And I go, okay, all right, let's see how that works. It was a mess. It was like Coachella for my family. The good old times. That marriage didn't last, though. All right, let's take a break here.
12: That's a payoff.
6: Yeah, let's take a break here. More phone calls coming up. Pablo Torre uncovers Kawhi Leonard's other hidden sponsorship. He'll join us at the top of the hour. We're back after this.

0: 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Right, Todd? 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

0: Bone Thugs and Harmony. This might be the first time I've listened to Bone Thugs and Harmony, Marvin. Thank you.
1: This is Bone Thugs and Harmony, and your favorite, the Notorious B.I.G., a little ditty called Notorious Thugs.
0: Oh. Okay.
1: Kind of reminds me of us.
0: Notorious Thugs?
1: Yes, kind of reminds me of us. All five of us.
2: Yeah.
0: Okay. Not too threatening in here. Yes, Marvin.
1: And also, thugs don't do homework. So with Fritzy, myself, we did homework. So
2: it's fair.
1: And we wear seatbelts. Like, thugs don't wear seatbelts. Thugs don't do homework. We did those things.
0: Andrew in Atlanta. Hi, Andrew. What do you have for me today?
3: Good morning, GP. A couple quick questions for you, or a couple quick things. Given the Bijan Robinson and the Jahmyr Gibbs signings, do you want to be the team that sets the market or reacts to the market? And I have a Pizza Wednesday suggestion, a New York-style white pie with garlic clove as the base, ricotta cheese, and other cheese as a topper for fritzel. And very quickly, Meat Friday is probably not the greatest name for a resource.
0: Thank you, Andrew. Yes, Dylan.
2: So on Wednesdays, we're having white pizza, according to...
0: Yes. How about clam pizza? That's big in New Haven, clam pizza.
4: Yeah, white clam pizza. Clam.
0: Yeah, yes. All right, but thank you for the suggestion there. David in Ohio. Hi, David. What do you have?
5: Hey, Dan, happy Meat Friday. Nobody. Dan, Dylan's bet slip is the only thing that needed dude wipes after last night. He went into the Hall of Fame game thinking Kenny Pickett was going to find the end zone. Meanwhile, Haynes King walked in, scored the touchdown, and crowned himself the king of Canton. I'm starting to think Haynes King has the full setup. Haynes underwear for support. Dude wipes are found for when he ruins his fantasy bet. Thank you.
0: All right, David. Thank you. Aaron in Fort Wayne. Hi, Aaron. What do you have for me?
6: Hey, Dan. Happy Meat Friday. Thanks for taking my call. When I saw this take by the Purdue athletic director this morning, coffee shot directly out of my nose. I got to be honest with you. There's only one way to describe what he said. I mean, it's ridiculous and hilarious. Purdue doesn't win anything except maybe underwater chess. They're literally the little engine that couldn't, Dan. And they like to call our five banners the dusty banners. Well, at least we have those banners. You know what I'm saying? And Kurt Cignetti, he never called anybody out. Like, he said they suck. That's a little bit different because they do suck and we don't like them. And they're literally the yin to our yang. Purdue, West Lafayette smells like a dirty rag. Bloomington is a beautiful town. And, you know, Bloomington full of hot chicks. Purdue full of snacks.
0: Thank you, Aaron. Thank you. Thank you. Thank you, Aaron. Thank you. Let's play nice, okay? Yeah. It's a Friday. Play nice. So, you know, come on. Yes, Marvin.
1: We got to attack somebody's wife?
0: And their teeth, apparently. I think he called them snaggletooth somethings. Tony in South Carolina. Hi, Tony.
7: Hey, DP, long-time listener, first-time caller, 6 foot, fluffy 198. Just wanted to bring up something for Fritzy as a suggestion. A former girlfriend of mine butchered a Hall & Oates song. She thought the words were "Kiss is on my list," so if he should get a chance to possibly get back with Darius, maybe get back on stage, maybe he could give that a shot. Also, just wanted to ask, Board of Bread Cheesehead from outside Milwaukee, just live in South Carolina right now, wanted to see if you guys, I'm sure Polly has had it before, but see if you guys have tried some Spotted Cow, some farmhouse ale while you're up there, and what are your thoughts on nobody talking about the Brewers? That's all I got.
0: Well, I did talk about the Brewers. I was like, why didn't you try to get Tarek Skubal? And look, I know. Inundated by Brewers fans. Why are we going to give up our top, you know, shortstop, you know, prospect? I understand all of that. But at what point does a team, a GM, an owner say, this is the year, we're all in? And not like Jerry Jones saying that he was all in. I'm talking about, let's go for it. Are you always going to be in the on the right lane in the highway? Or maybe the middle lane in the highway? But afraid to get into the left lane? Like at some point, if I can keep Scooble away from the Dodgers, and I think if we get Scooble, we would be the favorites. Now, I mean, you want to keep him away from them, and you want to be able to bolster your rotation and give you a little more depth.

0: away from the Dodgers. Now, maybe you couldn't have gotten him, but I feel like, did you make an offer that the Tigers would have to go, wait a minute here, this is a better offer? And if it's true that the reports you made an offer, okay, did they at least, you know, negotiate? Did they come back and say, well, can you throw in, can you put in this, can you take out that, whatever it might be? But for Tarek Skubal, and I know it's a rental, but winning a World Series in Milwaukee would feel a whole lot different than the Dodgers winning another World Series. Final hour on the way. Kawhi and the Clippers. The story doesn't go away. Who's in the confessional? Paulie is? Okay. Also, Rick Neuheisel. We'll talk some college football with him. Final hour on this Meet Friday after this.
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6: A quiet residential neighborhood erupts in chaos. Carmine Galante, the feared boss of the Bonanno crime family, lies dead, his cigar still clutched between his teeth.
7: Masked men walked into Joe and Mary's luncheonette in Brooklyn today and gunned down Carmine Galante, a man believed to be the most powerful mafia chieftain in the country.
6: The execution sent shockwaves through the criminal underworld and set the

0: stage for one of the most pivotal criminal cases in New York City history. 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These are real stories told by the people who have lived them.
1: My father should have been a dead man.
0: For decades, the mafia had New York City in a stranglehold, with law enforcement seemingly powerless to intervene. But the murder of Carmine Galante marked the beginning of the end. Discover how a group of young prosecutors took on the mafia, and with the help of law enforcement, brought down its most powerful figures. I'm Anasika Nicolazzi, and from Wolf Entertainment and iHeart Podcasts, this is Law & Order: Criminal Justice System.
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0: Sean McVay, the Rams head coach, was on with the NFL Network yesterday. Here's the question and his answer.
1: The NFL transaction wire had Aaron Donald working out with the Rams today, which I guess...
2: Did it come across as a tryout?
1: It did come across as
2: best
1: a tryout
2: that we've ever had.
0: Okay. Lewis Riddick, ESPN NFL college football analyst. Feels like a foregone conclusion. Not a secret anymore.
3: He doesn't waste people's time. If he's coming back, which he is, then he's pretty damn sure that when he comes back, it's going to be that same dude, which basically Aaron was unblockable. It's as simple as that. He was unblockable. And that is him and Miles and Kobe Turner and Braden Fisk. I mean, that's...
4: Broadcasting from the Man Cave.
3: Jeez. That's pretty good, man. That's pretty good.
4: This is Dan Patrick.
0: Final hour on this Meet Friday. Pablo Torre, he's uncovered more Kawhi Leonard secrets, apparently. He'll join us momentarily. Rick Neuheisel, college football analyst, will join us. We'll talk about a couple of things, including coaches who don't necessarily do the research to vote in the coaches' poll, but we do place a whole lot of emphasis on that. And we'll talk to Rick. He had three different stops, Colorado, UCLA, and Washington. Did he actually do all the fact-finding when he voted in the college football coaches' poll? Also, I got to bring up the athletic director at Purdue. And how would he feel if he was the head coach at Purdue and your athletic director is basically calling out Indiana? Go there if you don't want to win championships. You can stay here to win championships. 877-3DP-SHOW. 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Twitter handle at DP Show. Stat of the day brought to you by Panini America, the official trading cards of the Dan Patrick Show. WNBA on NBC and Peacock. It'll be Paige Beckers and the Wings taking on Olivia Miles and the Lynx. The WNBA live on NBC and Peacock. It's a Meet Friday. Dylan, give us the rundown on the menu.
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0: Who has it better than we do?
6: Nobody.
0: Man,
7: that's perfect harmony. Perfect harmony.
0: Like, yeah. I know, but I don't know. You guys should have been on the edge of your toes there. Like when I say, who has it better? Like you're already leaning into the microphone. Who has it better than we? Like, you should have even jumped me. Who has it better?
7: Nobody. I don't know anybody.
5: No one.
0: 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Nothing compares to cooking on a Rectech. I just saw this. This is from John Arand. He's a well-respected media insider. He keeps an eye on sports TV. He works for Puck. And apparently he spoke with several sports media executives. The consensus across the industry is Tony Romo won't be back with CBS. Now, this is, you know, research of asking people their opinions. I just care about what CBS says, because you could have somebody from Fox or ESPN say, oh, I don't think he'll be back. I want to know what CBS thinks, because had this been early in Tony Romo's broadcasting career, they're not getting rid of Tony Romo. But I think because that he's been taking some hits by the media and his approach to the game, maybe not being as thorough as he once was, that's why he is vulnerable. So $72 million over the last 4 years of his contract. And there's going to be other analysts who are going to be available, because I think you've got some free agents here in the waiting. CBS is probably going to go with J.J. Watt, at least this first upcoming season, pair him with Nance and Tracy Wolfson. But if you start to look at the bigger picture here, Greg Olson, Troy Aikman, and Kirk Herbstreit all can be potential free agents after this upcoming season. So CBS could have options if they need options with Tony Romo. I would hope he would get another chance after something like that. Certainly embarrassing for him, but looks like CBS, the consensus is that they will not have Tony Romo back. Pablo Torre uncovers Kawhi Leonard's other hidden secret sponsorship here. Tonight, Pablo Torre finds out, releases its latest installment of the saga that continues to linger here over the Clippers and the NBA. All right. So what's the update here, and what does that mean, bigger picture, Pablo?
8: Hi, Dan. We are brought together once again by an alleged secret sponsorship deal for Kawhi Leonard. Always good to see you like this. What we were reporting is that 2 days after I published part one of my now 13-part investigation, which I say knowing how ridiculous that sounds, I'll fully cop to it. This is a 13-part serialized novel at this point. But it's actually an investigation, right? It's an investigative series. And 2 days after we dropped part one, what happened was I got a tip saying that there is another secret sponsorship for Kawhi Leonard that was 1,000%, that is a quote, 1,000% designed to circumvent the salary cap. And I've spent the last 11 months trying to fact check that, confirm it, further report the story of why that would be, how it would be. And it turns out that, yes, according to our reporting, we have two sources, two high-level sources. One who was under contract with the Clippers into a Dome project, the other a former Clippers high-level source. They both say that the Jumbotron manufacturer Daktronix, which you may not know by name, but you certainly know by sight, Dan, why are you laughing? Jumbotron manufacturers are very, very famous, obviously. This one is the one that built the Halo board. This is the $100 million project that Steve Ballmer built to create the greatest Jumbotron in human history. And Kawhi Leonard, according to our reporting, had a secret, unannounced, no evidence that he did anything for it, multi-million dollar sponsorship for that company, which, and I'll just beg one more bit of time here, because Daktronix had never hired a celebrity spokesperson or sponsor or endorser or partner like this before or since. And so hard to explain otherwise, I would say.
0: Given these sponsorship deals and his salary, how much money was Kawhi Leonard making a year?
8: Well, it's a number that we're constantly chasing and that is constantly changing, which is why we chase it. Look, he was, of course, a max player in the NBA. What's interesting, though, in that this time frame we're talking about is actually after aspiration collapses. So we're looking at 2023. And Aspiration is going bankrupt. It's under federal investigation by the end of that year. And so that deal, I'll just remind people, was $28 million under contract for a no-show endorsement deal that was never announced. If this is sounding familiar, let me know. And also a $20 million equity deal in the company that was guaranteed to him. So that's $48 million in total value that was guaranteed to Kawhi Leonard on top of his NBA contract. And that's just that. But Aspiration, according to our reporting, is struggling to make the payments in 2023, of course. And what happens next is the story of these last two episodes we've now done. And what's so interesting, Dan, and I'll answer your question in this context, January 2024 comes around and Kawhi Leonard does something shocking to NBA media, certainly. He takes less than the max. And so if you just put this all together, right, a guy who truly is here to earn as much as he possibly can and beyond, decides to take less from the Clippers to extend in January of 2024, while also still being owed money from this team sponsor Aspiration, which according to the bankruptcy filing we obtained, owes him at least $7 million. And so why and how does he do that is what leads me to the story of Daktronix. And so we don't know how many millions of dollars were in the Daktronix deal. We are actively, of course, interested in finding that number. But when you're talking about what was he paid beyond the cap, we're talking about the largest alleged salary cap circumvention scheme in the history of sports, right? We're talking about something that ranges into the $50+ million, if that would be a reasonable projection, beyond what he was allowed to be paid. That's just based on inferences on our reporting.
0: Which brings me to when you request to speak to the Clippers owner, Steve Ballmer, the response is what?
8: The Clippers have stopped responding to our request for comment. We tell them what's going to be in the episodes. For months now, they've stopped responding. They used to say stuff like, this is all provably false. And I've learned in the story, Dan, that words are very carefully chosen by lawyers. I didn't go to law school, didn't make it to that point, but I've been told that words are important in legal proceedings. Provably false is a big claim, and it's August 7th, I believe, and it's been 11 to 12 months, right? A year almost that we've been waiting to show how this is provably false. What I started reporting with Aspiration, that's now into a second hidden sponsorship. And so we always ask, and what's so interesting about this story, because request for comment is really important to us to get it right. We went to Daktronix. We went to the company itself and asked all of these questions. And what our colleague and collaborator, Sam Koppelman, learned is that Daktronix wanted, the first response was, here's our general counsel, talk to them. And Kawhi Leonard had not even been mentioned yet. So I was like, okay, so something already, they're on alert. Then they send us to a crisis comms firm. And you love when those enter the room because apparently there's now a crisis. And we still are wondering, what do they think the crisis is? Because we have a sense, but we haven't even started talking about that yet. And that crisis comes from, and this is really important, they say two things that I want to quote for you here. One is, quote, my understanding is Daktronix doesn't have a deal with Kawhi right now. And I think the tense of right now. is a useful thing to hang a lantern on for a second here. So right now is the tense that they stand behind on the record. The second sentence they say is, quote, I don't know what the company, this is the crisis comms firm, I don't know what the company, Daktronix, wants to say or can say given the Wachtell investigation, end quote. And that is the crisis comms firm volunteering the name of the law firm that the NBA hired to investigate the Clippers for secret no-show sponsorships for Kawhi Leonard. And so at this point, you're like, okay, you're realizing this is of great interest to Daktronix. They're familiar with this investigation. In fact, they've been managing the crisis of it before we called. And so now, when it comes to getting questions and responses about, did you have any proof that Kawhi did anything? How much was the deal for? When did it start? There is no further comment or response.
0: I'm wondering, though, how this plays out. If these things are true, the NBA, you start with Steve Ballmer. I don't know what you can do with Kawhi Leonard, but give me the scenario or scenarios that you think that how this plays out.
8: Yeah, so all of this got phenomenally, I think, concrete and tangible when the trade, Kawhi Leonard is traded from the Clippers to the Raptors, to the team, by the way, that originally alleged in 2019 that Kawhi Leonard and Dennis Robertson, his uncle, unlicensed agent, had requested benefits beyond the salary cap in violation of the CBA. These include no-show jobs. These include equity in the companies that they were hoping to get in business with through the team. So the Raptors, I say that to say the Raptors know the backstage of this with unusual clarity as that timeline 2019 is concerned. And so they want to trade for Kawhi Leonard. But what happens is, of course, the trade is frozen. And what I've been told and what has now been reported is that the change is that the NBA puts in front of the Raptors a piece of paper that effectively indemnifies the NBA, the league itself, and the Clippers from any legal resource or negotiation if there are punishments specific to Kawhi Leonard, because those punishments will travel with the player to Toronto. If you pay X, you're getting whatever Kawhi ends up being post-punishment. And the Raptors, in their perhaps eternal wisdom and this backdrop, say, then we're not signing this, and therefore the trade is not proceeding. And so that trade has been frozen for weeks, obviously. And so the question of like what happens next is, when is this ruling going to come down? Will this ruling speak to the things that I've been publicly reporting that have been vetted by now, of course, months of careful investigation and multiple sources? Will that ruling speak to those things? Will there be a punishment? Will the Raptors want to proceed with this deal? And if there is a punishment beyond Kawhi Leonard, because again, that's specific to Kawhi alone, how does this possibly avoid touching the richest owner in American sports, Steve Ballmer? The guy who was across every bit of this. And Dan, perhaps in the superlative I gave him, you can detect some of the cynicism and the concern that when you're the richest owner in American sports, the game you're playing, even in legal recourse and certainly punishment, it is different from even the normal billionaires that you might have to deal with as commissioner.
0: As the NBA's investigators talk to you?
8: They reached out months ago. I met with them. I handed them a bunch of paperwork particular to Aspiration, signed contracts, financial documents, and I encouraged them to take all of it as seriously as they can, because I think there's a lot more here even than I can get to as a guy who has, you know, Dan Lebatard as his bleeping boss and one lawyer helping me. So we don't exactly have the resources of a multinational, you know, enterprise, but I think that Wachtell, in listening to the podcast, has a lot to go on, and my hope is that they're doing exactly that.
0: Any chance Steve Ballmer is in jeopardy of losing the Clippers, being able to own them?
8: I think the question is an Adam Silver question, right? And this is what's so interesting. Adam Silver is not his mentor, David Stern. Adam Silver is actually the guy who welcomed Steve Ballmer in replacement of Donald Sterling, and was hailed as this almost Aristotelian, brilliant, progressive leader in comparison to all the other commissioners, Roger Goodell, namely, at that time. And so now he is bookending, perhaps, his tenure with the same guy being an even bigger problem, a complicated problem. And so if you're Adam Silver, and in 2019, when you cleared the Clippers and Steve Ballmer of cap circumvention after investigating the Raptors' claims and the Lakers' claims, what you've done, by the way, on the record, is say salary cap circumvention is the cardinal rule of the NBA. And I think underpinning all of this, Dan, the moment we're in with sports gambling as the NBA balances a gambling scandal and investigation that we've been covering on the show as well, when they're balancing all of the other cap circumvention theories out there, Gary Trent Jr. just being the latest hypothesis someone has, is the question of whether the rules matter. And if you break the rules, as have been alleged by multiple episodes here of my show and now elsewhere, the question is, how do you possibly make it so that the cardinal rule is actually treated like it? And so by any standard of fake NBA law, because these are all fake laws, these are all collectively bargained rules that you got to enforce, I think everything should be on the table. Realistically, in terms of the money, and if you follow it, I think there's a very real chance that Steve Ballmer emerges relatively unscathed, which is kind of insane to me, according to my reporting.
0: Great stuff, Pablo. Thanks for joining us as always, and good luck with Dan Lebatard.
8: I'm going to need all of it, Dan, as you know, with him. So appreciate it.
0: Pablo Torre finds out with Meadowlark Media. We'll take a break here. Rick Neuheisel, former college coach, now an analyst. He's got some things to answer, including how would he feel if he was the head coach at Florida or Purdue, and his athletic director came out and started firing some slings and arrows at Indiana football. Rick's gone through this before himself. Take a break. We're back after this. Dan Patrick Show. 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

0: I'm looking at the latest Super Bowl odds by DraftKings. The Rams are an overwhelming favorite, plus 550. Then it's the Bills and the Ravens at plus 1,000. The defending champion Seahawks, plus 1,100. Then it's the Eagles, Patriots, and Chiefs, all at plus 1,600. I think if I was going to try to make some money off this, I'd probably look at the Eagles, and I'd look at the Lions as well. I don't know what the Lions' odds are, Dylan, if you could check on that, but you got everybody back, everybody's healthy, everybody's in camp, and, man, they take care of their players. When you look at extending their players, you know, they've done this on a consistent basis. Yes, Dylan?
1: Yeah, so the Lions are 19-1 to win, tied with the 49ers.
0: Okay.
2: All right.
0: I don't know if you guys want to get down on that, but I kind of like the Lions as an underdog this year. Anybody with me on that? Yes, Dylan?
1: Yeah, I think a light dusting might be in order on the Lions.
0: Yeah.
3: Sprinkle.
0: If you look at the Lions, they produce on draft night. So Jahmyr Gibbs, he just got extended. Aiden Hutchinson got extended. Jack Campbell got extended. Amon-Ra St. Brown got extended. Penei Sewell got extended. Jameson Williams got extended. Kirby Joseph got extended. I mean, that is an impressive track record of drafting players and, you know, keeping them and extending them, giving them another contract. Yeah, Paul.
3: And if you go back to that draft where they took Jack Campbell, the middle linebacker, and Jahmyr Gibbs higher than he should have been, they got critiqued for those decisions.
0: Yep. Criticized. Yes. Rick Neuheisel, set to join us. Before he does, I want to play the sound from the Purdue athletic director and where he's calling out Indiana sports.
4: Every recruit, every current student athlete will hear this message repeatedly. We are here to win championships. If you don't want to win championships, go to Indiana.
0: Okay, that's Tommy McClellan, the Purdue athletic director, being introduced as the Purdue athletic director. He'd spent, I think, 20 years at Rice. Let's bring in Rick Neuheisel, former college coach at UCLA and Washington and Colorado, and now a CBS analyst. How would you feel if you're Purdue's head coach, Barry Odom, after you hear that from your athletic director?
5: I feel exactly like I did when I was at UCLA when Pete Carroll had things going at SC, and they put out a full-page ad, the LA Times, the monopoly is over. I was like, hey, easy now. Easy now. Yeah, it is a one way to start. Tommy's not afraid.
0: But were you told about the ad in the LA Times, the monopoly?
5: No, I was actually apologized to. we don't need to put that kind of heat on you. I said, hey, let's own it. Let's go, but let's get the resources. Don't take a knife to a gunfight. So we'll see how Barry Odom does. Hopefully than he did when he was aboard that bull when he was in Las Vegas.
0: How did UCLA do against USC that year?
5: Not well. 28-7. Got stuffed. Yeah, it was unfortunate. We didn't exactly have the resources.
0: I called out the coaches earlier this week. You know, you have the coaches poll, and I said, the people who watch the least amount of college football are coaches because you can't. You only care about the opponent you had and the opponent coming up. Who voted when you were at UCLA, Washington, Colorado? Who voted in the coaches poll for you?
5: It was always our sports information guy. It was Dave Platty at Colorado, Mark Dellens at UCLA, Jim Daves at Washington. Those guys, you know, were keeping track. They'd bring me a list. I'd say, well, move these guys one spot and away we go. Because you're right. There is no time to spend surveying everybody else in the country. You've got to just look after your own.
0: Yeah, because you don't want to walk into a press conference and have somebody blindside you and say, why did this school get a first place vote from you? And you not be aware of it.
5: No, exactly right. And now that they put your name on it at the end, maybe you better know exactly what the hell went on that list. But yeah, you don't have time for that. That is absolutely correct.
0: Let me go back to Indiana and the run that they had. How sustainable is this?
5: Well, I'm not going to put anything past Kurt Cignetti because what he's done has been incredible. The Church of Cignetti is full. Parishioners come from far and wide now to watch what is taking place there. The Mendoza story is one for the ages. The 16-0 story is one for the ages. I can't remember a more surprising something happening in sport than that. That was in my lifetime. That was just incredible. You know, the Indiana program that was worst, had more losses than anybody else in the history of college football to go 16-0 and win against the formidable teams that they just, and to beat Alabama 38-3. I actually said 35-3 when I had Cignetti in the chair at the Big Ten Media Days, and he corrected me, 38-3. Yeah. Don't take that field goal from me. Oregon and then Miami in Miami. It was a run of, for the ages. Remarkable, to say the least.
0: I think
5: Hoover's, you know, reasonable replacement for Mendoza. We'll see if he can keep from having the errant turnover. If he cleans that up, they're going to be good again.
0: Talking to former coach Rick Neuheisel, CBS Sports college football analyst. I was mentioning the coaches' top 10, and I was putting price tags, their roster, next to their ranking.
5: Right.
0: You got to be spending at least $40 million. Next year, we're going to be knocking on the door going past $50 million. The return on investment, like how sustainable is this for these schools to be spending this kind of money?
5: Well, that's a fascinating question. I think we're going to be in a survival of the fittest until the new television contracts come up, which is around 2030. I think we're just in an era where we're just dealing with that. You can see that private equity is kind of sniffing around. You see the stories out of LSU and what they're talking about doing down there. I think everybody's having these conversations. We can't go very much longer. The numbers are going crazy. Brian Kelly just joined us at CBS. He says the numbers at Notre Dame are $50 million. So, and he's sitting there going, I couldn't get a penny out of them for a long time while I was sitting there trying to get facilities built. But it is a wild, wild west, as it's been dubbed many times. It's crazy out there.
0: Well, the president urging Congress to pass the Protect College Sports Act before recess here. How important is that act to pass?
5: I think it's a huge deal. And now that the Big Ten and the SEC have put their endorsement on the bill, it would be wonderful to get that done. But it has to happen today because they go on recess this afternoon. And if they don't get that done, there's going to be other things that are more important when they come back with the midterms coming up.
0: I saw where you were working with Brendan Sorsby, the former quarterback at Texas Tech. Now, I don't know what working means. I know that you're a former college quarterback and you coached quarterbacks in the NFL. How are you or were you working with Brendan Sorsby?
5: All I did, Dan, is I reached out to him. I felt terribly for how he had become in the eye of the storm, you know, the kind of the focal point. I think the bigger issue, obviously, he did something that was wrong. Can't bet on your own team. He didn't do it while he was playing. He had a phone where he got into it and, you know, started betting on balls and strikes. And, you know, it got away from him. And hopefully that's behind him. But I remember having been kind of put into the public scorn for having been in a basketball pool. And I became very bitter about who would, you know, throw me to the wolves for doing something that's so commonplace. And I just wanted to tell Brendan and his father that bitterness only impacts you. Just move on. There'll be a better day. And you just got to be confident that day will come. And I'm hoping that he can get to the Senior Bowl a year from now, that he can get to, you know, the combine and show his wares. And obviously, I'm coaching in that UFL. If it were a place that he wanted to go, remember Hunter Deckers, the kid who couldn't play at Iowa State any longer for a similar deal, ended up being a quarterback in Houston for Kevin Sumlin. And now I think he's in the New Orleans Saints camp. So there's going to be a better day for him. I just wanted to reach out and say, you know, this isn't so much about you. It was about all that was going on. There was a little bit of jealousy about how much money Texas Tech had. And so it became a big story that he just said happened to be the target. And I just wanted him to know there will be better days. Don't get caught up in who got you. Just move on.
0: Yeah, I suggested, just like I did to Pete Rose, if you want to give back, you want to show an act of contrition, volunteer to go around to colleges and even high schools and just say, and have people film it. Like, you can make this something positive if you want to. Pete never did that. And I believe if he had done that, fallen on his sword, he probably would have gotten on the ballot to go into the Hall of Fame. And maybe Sorsby gets a chance, you know, to prove that he can still play football.
5: He's a nice kid. I enjoyed talking to him. His father's a nice guy. I'm hopeful that that can be the case. And, you know, he actually wanted to stay for a time at Texas Tech and be the scout team quarterback, but it felt like he was going to be too much of a distraction. So he's just working out, and fingers crossed that something good happens for him here down the line. And if it was a gambling addiction, that's behind him.
0: The most pressure to win this year. Which college coach would you say, I'm looking at you?
5: Well, there's a lot of pressure on Lincoln Riley because the Trojans have never been to the college football playoff. And they feel like they've got all the pieces this year. You know, to get back into the elite category where I think the Trojan fans believe they should be, a lot of pressure on, in my mind, Steve Sarkisian, because Texas has everything. I would say the same for Dan Lanning with Dante Moore coming back. But maybe the most pressure, given the schedule, given what is going on, is Notre Dame. Marcus Freeman has it all. He's got this C.J. Carr, who everybody said at the Manning Passing Academy was the best guy there. And he's got a schedule that might be as ready-made. I mean, he's supposed to be like a double-digit favorite until November. Miami comes to town. That's going to be an epic game. If you beat them in front of the home crowd, then you go to BYU, and then you have SMU coming to town. We'll wait and see what the Mustangs look like. But that's a schedule that's manageable. It'll be interesting to see. And if Marcus Freeman manages it, keeps that Northern Illinois game from happening, the Irish are going to be right there.
0: I'd say Lane Kiffin, you know, that game against Ole Miss. Now, I know
5: that you've given him. Don't you want to just walk in with him to the Grove?
0: I don't know what's going to happen. I'm going to steer clear. I'm going to be as far away from Lane when he walks in.
5: That is going to be the most anticipated pregame in the history of football.
0: He'll eat it up. We'll talk soon. Thanks, bud.
5: All the best, buddy.
0: It's Rick Neuheisel. Yeah, I forgot about that when he was with UCLA. And you have the rivalry, or at least you want to present yourself as having a rivalry with USC at the time with Pete Carroll. And you wake up and somebody said, hey, did you see the advertisement that UCLA took out in the LA Times? The football monopoly in Los Angeles is officially over. And it's a picture of Rick Neuheisel, and it's got UCLA there. You don't even run it by Rick. Because that might be where you go, you know, maybe let's hold off on this. It's nice to have, you know, how about some inner confidence? We don't need to exude it right away and send a shot across the bow there with USC. Good stuff. But the Sorsby thing was interesting as well, because Rick went through this. He did one of those office pools at the University of Washington and ended up winning, I think, a couple of thousand dollars. But, you know, at the time, it was a big deal. It was like, oh, my God, college coach gambling. Well, it was on a different sport, and it was one of those office things. I don't know the punishment of that, Paulie, but I remember Rick faced a lot of scrutiny because of that. But I remember that that was a really big deal. And I think that's what Rick is saying. Hey, don't be petty with this. You know, don't hold on to it. Try to move on from this gambling situation. And Brendan Sorsby will hopefully get that opportunity. All right, we'll take a break. It's a Meat Friday. If you're watching on Peacock, you can see all of the good stuff out there in the RecTech grilling area. We're back after this, Dan Patrick Show.

0: 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Well, it's not. It gets a lot better than that. Right, Todd? Wouldn't you say that Dude Wipes gets a whole lot better?
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11: Well, happy Good Friday morning, Albuquerque. I'm KOB 4 meteorologist Amanda Galushka with your Friday forecast. Your morning starts off pretty calmly with just a couple clouds overhead. Temperatures are down into the low to mid 70s. Heading into the day today, we'll keep mostly clear skies around, building in some partly cloudy skies heading into the middle afternoon hours and beyond. Temperatures getting up into the upper 90s, low 100s. So heat advisories are in place from noon until 8 today. Isolated storms are possible to move through the metro anytime after 3.
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0: Last call for phone calls, what we learn, what's in store for Monday. Kirk Herbstreit will join us on the program on Monday. I know that we've been talking about Indiana and Purdue. We were talking more Indiana-Purdue football after the Purdue athletic director called out Indiana. I ask Dylan, can you find the March Madness title odds? Why don't we start projecting, looking forward to basketball with Indiana and Purdue? Which school has better odds to win the national championship? If you said Indiana, you would be correct at plus 5,000. Purdue at plus 5,500. Florida and Duke are your co-favorites right now, followed by Connecticut and Illinois. Let me see. Trip in Vegas. Trip, thanks for holding. What do you have for me today?
1: Hey, good morning, DP. Always good to speak with y'all. So yesterday, you were talking about horse names for your horse. However, I've come up with three names if Todd was a horse. So he would either be the Danette Donkey, the Back Row Burrow, or a double callback, the No Joke Slowpoke. Y'all have a good weekend.
0: Thank you, Tripp.
2: The Daily Roast for me.
0: Tripp's got it out for you.
2: What is that all about?
0: I still think it, I have no idea. But I'm still good on thank you, Todd, for my horse. If I get that opportunity to suggest a name to, what do they call the group, though, Dylan? You know, not a consortium, but what's it called when you get a bunch of people who are investing in a horse? Is there like a one word? Yeah, there you go. Yeah. Thank you. You can take off the Purdue hat if you want to. I mean, you've been wearing it in support of the Boilermakers for most of the show. I'm sure they value your support. Ben in Iowa. Hi, Ben. What do you have for me today?
3: All right. DP and Harmony. How we doing, guys? Hey, listen. So I was just curious. And maybe somebody's brought this up. I'm coming to you from the land of Cyclones and Hawkeyes. Having to explain to people that I'm an Indiana football fan for the last 30-some years of my life has been just nauseating. And then all of a sudden, now we're flipping it around, and now I'm having to explain to people that I'm not a bandwagon jumper. It's weird, right? It's just hard to do. But I was born in Indianapolis, and then we moved here when I was a real young kid. So I have a question for you guys. Do you guys know, maybe somebody's looked this up, maybe somebody's brought it up, do you guys know how many championships are between Indiana University and Purdue University?
0: What is it, 25 for Indiana, 3 for Purdue? Is that the latest math on this, I believe? So, Indiana used to have great swimming teams as well, but, you know, these are national championships. The athletic director didn't specify what sport we were talking about. Let me see. How about this day in sports history, Paul?
4: I got one fun one for you, Dan. 1907, Senators pitcher Walter Johnson made his major league debut. He pitched in the majors for 21 seasons. Guess how many complete games he had as a starter? 531 complete games in his career. 531 and 110 shutouts in 21 seasons. No relief pitching.
0: On this date in 1999, Wade Boggs got his 3,000th hit. He was the first ever to hit a home run for his 3,000th. Derek Jeter ended up doing that. But also on this date in 2016, Ichiro had his 3,000th career hit. It was a triple. Now, I don't know how many other players, maybe back in the old days when, you know, there were a lot more triples in the game. But I don't know how many players had a triple other than Ichiro for their 3,000th hit. Let's see. Fresh in Milwaukee. Yeah, Paulie.
4: It's Ichiro and Paul Molitor, the only two in history to do it.
0: Stat of the day. Fresh in Milwaukee.
5: Stat of the day. Here comes that stat of the day.
0: What? Hey, Fresh, what do you have for me today?
6: Hey, DP. Got a quick one for you and the Danettes. NFL season coming up. I just want to know, which NFL head coach or player needs a ring this season to completely reshape how history and Canton will view their career?
0: No, let's see. Yes, Marvin.
7: Dan Campbell. He will be immortalized if he brings the Super Bowl to the Lions.
0: Okay. What about a player? Anybody who needs to solidify? Now, we can say Josh Allen, Lamar Jackson, but about aside from those, yes, Dylan.
8: In the Dan Campbell vein, Jared Goff wouldn't hurt, especially after, you know, obviously going to the Super Bowl with the Rams and losing. I think if he wins one with the Lions, that's it's compelling.
0: Okay. Yeah, that feels like it's going to be more valuable than just one Super Bowl if the Lions would happen to win. And I don't know why they're not higher up on the list. I know that their division is more competitive, but the Lions, it was about health. They got weapons. You got experience. They've certainly learned. If it's true, you have to learn to lose or learn, you know, to get through losing. Detroit's well-versed in that. Let's go around the room. What we learned on the program. Talk

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2: 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Unbelievable. 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
9: There's a report that Kawhi Leonard had a second secret endorsement deal that the Clippers allegedly used to circumvent the salary cap. New Commanders wideout Stephon Diggs said today he's always been a productive receiver and hopefully he can lead the team in the right direction. Former All-Star greats Gary Matthews Sr., Ralph Garr, Reggie Smith, and Andre Thornton will be inducted next month into the Negro Leagues Baseball Museum Hall of Fame. I'm Frank Aaron.
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11: 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I can't be scared away or negotiated with. You can't call the cops on me. 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I'm the threat of family fire. And as long as your guns aren't

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11: 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The A's presently have a mark of 45-70 that's tied for the second worst record of the majors. In the NFL, Tennessee Titans guard Peter Skoronski has agreed to a 4-year, $100 million extension with $88 million guaranteed. That makes him the highest paid guard in the league. The Buffalo Bills signed guard Osiris Torrance to a 4-year, $78 million extension through 2030 with $46 million guaranteed. The NFL suspended Indianapolis

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6: Hello, I'm KOB4 meteorologist Alan Shoemaker with your Albuquerque area forecast as we start this weekend. For the rest of this evening and tonight, there's a very small chance of a shower or storm near the metro area this evening. Otherwise, kind of just a clear to partly cloudy night. Maybe a little breezy at times as temperatures drop down eventually into the upper 60s and near 70 by morning. Saturday looks mostly sunny and mainly dry around the area, and highs in the upper 90s near 100. There are heat advisories in the afternoon again until 8 p.m. Sunday still looks mainly hot and mostly sunny with highs in the upper 90s and very small rain chances. That's your forecast from KOB4 Weather.
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2: 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Guaranteed human. We are Fox Sports. And here's what you need to know.
3: In Major League Baseball, the Athletics announced that they have mutually parted ways with general manager David Forst in his 11th season as GM. The A's at 45-70 are tied for the second worst record in the majors. In the NBA, the Los Angeles County Medical Examiner has determined that the death of Memphis Grizzlies forward Brandon Clark back in May was caused by an accidental overdose of heroin and cocaine. In the NFL, Tennessee Titans guard Peter Skoronski has agreed to a four-year, $100 million extension with $88 million guaranteed. That makes him the highest-paid guard in the league. The Buffalo Bills signed guard Osiris Torrance to a four-year, $78 million extension through 2030 with $46 million guaranteed. NFL suspended Colts cornerback Cam Taylor-Britt one game for violating the personal conduct policy. I'm Isaac Lohengrin.
0: Ladies and gentlemen, it's Covino and Rich.
4: This is Seth Rogen on Covino and Rich. I've never heard of them before, but they seem very confident, and I feel as though they know what they're doing. So, just tune in.
0: It's Covino and Rich, the worldwide leaders of nonsense.
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19: Tonight in Major League Baseball is underway. The Mets are leading 1-0 after 1 at Pittsburgh. However, a weather delay at the start in Philadelphia. The Phils are due to host the Blue Jays. Jays first baseman Vladimir Guerrero Jr. is out for a third straight game with a bad hamstring. Delay at the start for Reds at Nationals. Cincinnati Reds pitcher Hunter Green will have another elbow surgery next week. Rain delay at the start for Braves at Yankees. The news on the Yankees that left-handed pitcher Carlos Rodon will start AAA rehab on Saturday after the elbow problems. Among the teams about ready to start, A's at Red Sox. A's have lost 8 straight, and the A's and general manager David Force parted ways today. Boston has won 8 in a row. The Kansas City Chiefs say quarterback Patrick Mahomes will likely miss their preseason opener. The Titans gave guard Peter Skoronski a 4-year contract extension. I'm Steve DeSager.
18: One guy is happily divorced. One guy is happily married. One guy gets called daddy by his 3 beautiful daughters. One guy gets called daddy after a credit card approval. One guy won a state high school basketball championship. One guy only covered a state high school basketball championship. One guy's been inducted into 3 halls of fame. One guy has only mopped a hall. Does this seem weird to anybody else?
20: Crazy.
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0: evening and tonight, there's a very small chance of a shower or storm near the metro area this evening. Otherwise, kind of just a clear to partly cloudy night. Maybe a little breezy at times as temperatures drop down eventually into the upper 60s and near 70 by morning. Saturday looks mostly sunny and mainly dry around the area, and highs in the upper 90s near 100. There are heat advisories in the afternoon again until 8 p.m. Sunday still looks mainly hot and mostly sunny with highs in the upper 90s and very small rain chances. That's your forecast from KOB4 Weather.
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3: A release date has been set for the new biopic starring Nicolas Cage as legendary football coach John Madden.
4: Amazon MGM Studios says that Madden will begin streaming worldwide on November 18th on Prime Video. The film, directed by David O. Russell, is centered on Madden coaching the Oakland Raiders to a Super Bowl victory in 1977 and co-stars Christian Bale as Raiders owner Al Davis. Nicolas Cage has released a promotional video for the movie and said that accepting the role to play this larger-than-life legend has been a highlight for him. I'm Tammy Trujillo.
3: I pray. Drake is hooking up some of his fans in his hometown of Toronto. The rapper hosting his annual Strong Women Stronger Drinks Party, where he gave away over $1 million in cash and gifts to several women throughout the night. At least 10 women earned $50,000 each. Others given $100,000 in gifts. Joan Jett is canceling two upcoming concerts in September after having surgery to address a recent injury. The news announced in a post on social media that said the singer underwent orthopedic surgery and won't be able to perform at her upcoming shows in California and Kentucky. Megan Maroney is getting her own American Girl doll. American Girl announcing the debut of a new 18-inch doll made in the singer's likeness. The drop coincides with Maroney's first headlining arena tour, Cloud Nine. Doll dressed in a glittery pink sequin dress with cowboy boots and also features a checkered denim outfit as well as a guitar set to debut this winter. That's entertainment. I'm Jennifer Bolsoni.
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6: There were four rain delays tonight in Major League Baseball. The Phillies game is due to get going in just over 30 minutes. Phil's hosting the Blue Jays tonight. Brief rain delay in Pittsburgh. They're back in the top of the third. Mets up 1-0 on the Pirates. After a rain delay just underway, scoreless in the first, Reds at the Nationals. Cincinnati pitcher Hunter Green will have another elbow surgery next week. Braves at Yankees still in a rain delay at the start. The Angels got an early Mike Trout home run and lead 1-0 at the Marlins in the bottom of the third. Boston has won 8 in a row, and the Red Sox are already up 5-0 on the A's in the bottom of the third. Athletics have lost 8 straight, and the A's and general manager David Force parted ways today. Cleveland leads at the White Sox 2-0, bottom of the first, and the Brewers, with the best record in baseball, up 1-0 on the Twins, top of the second. The Chiefs say quarterback Patrick Mahomes likely misses their preseason opener next week. I'm Steve DeSager.
5: One guy is happily divorced. One guy is happily married. One guy gets called daddy by his three beautiful daughters. Aww. One guy gets called daddy after a credit card approval. One guy won a state high school basketball championship. One guy only covered a state high school basketball championship. One guy's been inducted into 3 halls of fame. One guy has only mocked a hall. Does this seem weird to anybody else?
7: Hey, I heard that.
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8: 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It's been a while since we heard that.
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